0: Two down, no score for John Peck. The shortstop takes outside a ball. Peck, a right-handed batter, 2-for-9 since coming up to the big leagues. Down the set, down the pitch, and he looks at a strike. That'll even the count. John Peck. Awaits the 1-1, hits it off the end of the bat toward first foul, 1-2. He spent most of this year in Double-A Erie, batted .285 with 10 homers. Then went to Toledo. He only played in 6 games with the Mudheads. Batted .476 and got the call up to Detroit. Now the 1-2 delivery. Outside and high, ball 2-2-2. Foster Griffin's ready. Here it comes. A swing and a foul tip hung on to by Austin Hedges. First strikeout for Griffin. Still scoreless in Cleveland. Middle of the second. 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
0: Andrew Sears, was injured earlier this year and had a long road back. He pitched at 4 different levels in the minor leagues this year. Pitched well, 16 games, had a 2.16 ERA, and in his 4th minor league season, getting the call up now to Detroit. And Andrew Sears in his 3rd major league outing tonight. Delivers up high. Angel Martinez batting right-handed. Showed bunt. Angel's been red hot since August 1st, batting .325. 3 homers, 17 RBIs. And takes the strike. No score, bottom of the 2nd inning from downtown Cleveland. Sears works pretty quickly. The pitch. And it's swung on. Fouled upstairs. 1-2. Michael Sackett of Canton. Tonight's Conrad score 4, win 4 new tires contestant. 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Now the pitch, and it's waved at, and a good fastball that was 96 miles per hour and took care of Angel Martinez. David Fry

6 homers, 13 RBIs. Getting a start at first with a left-hander on the mound. The pitch to him, and it misses down for ball one. The next pitch swung on and missed. Good changeup. 1-1 the count. Andrew Sears pitched at UConn. The pitch swung and smoked back up the middle into center. That's a base hit. Stayed on the changeup that time and spanked one back up the middle. Cleveland's second hit. Here's Angel Hanau. Had a couple of hits, including a double in the opener today at second base. Tonight, he'll bat right-handed. The set, the pitch, way outside, ball one. The set by the lefty, a look over, the pitch, swing and a miss. Boy, he is getting Cleveland to chase that fastball up around the letters. And they're not doing it very successfully. The next delivery, swing and a miss. Went right back to it, 96 miles per hour again. No score, one out, one on, second inning. The 1-2, swung on, line shot to center, but right at Clark. That ball was scalded, but Hanau out number two. Here's catcher Austin Hedges. 258 batting mark, 5 homers, 23 RBIs. Dollar Bank, the proud banking partner of the Guardians, 28 locations in Northeast Ohio, ready to provide solutions to help get you there. Now the set and the pitch. A swing and a miss, pulled the string, strike one. The next delivery, swing and a miss. Stayed with the changeup.

0: another set in the 0-2 pitch. Way outside, 1-2. The next delivery. Check swing. Did he go? Looked like it. Yep. High fastball. Boy, he gets to two strikes, and he is striking out Cleveland hitters chasing the high fastball right above the letters out of the strike zone. Hard to lay off. We'll go to the third, scoreless on the Cleveland Clinic Radio Network.
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0: No score in this nightcap. Cleveland won the opener today in dramatic fashion, 7-6. And the Brian Rocchio walk-off homer in the ninth after Rocchio hit a grand slam earlier in the game. Zach McKinstry, number 9 hitter and right fielder, left on left, takes a strike from Foster Griffin. McKinstry, a .211 batting mark, 4 homers, 26 RBIs. The next delivery, swung on line towards center, base hit. Third Tiger hit, top of the order, Gleyber Torres started the game with a single to right. When you get rust to bust, use PB Blaster, Cleveland original since 1957. PB Blaster always working like a pro. Torres already 3 hits in the twin bill. And he looks at a pitch low. Now the Tigers have just had an odd year in a lot of ways. I think a lot of people were stunned when they traded Tarik Skubal and Casey Mize at the deadline. Pitch foul back. At the time, they were 2.5 games out of the wild card spot. 2.5 games. And you give up. And no matter what anyone says, no, they didn't give up. Yeah, you did. Traded the best pitcher in baseball and another good one in Casey Mize. You get to the playoffs with those two guys at the front of the rotation and nobody would want to play the Tigers. But that's the decision they made. 2.5 games out of a playoff spot. Now the set. The 1-1. Swing and a miss. 1-2. What really killed the Tigers was the month of May. They were 6-22 in the month of May. 6-22. Now the 1-2. High, 2-2. But then they turned it around. And then for a couple of months, looked like the old Tigers going 38-23 to get back in the playoff picture before the trades. Now the 2-2. Swung on, fouled back. We'll do it again at 2-2. And now since they said forget about 2026, look ahead. Last 3 weeks, the Tigers have gone 4-15. Now the 2-2. Up high, full count. They're still an awfully good-looking team, at least on paper, but at times something just seems off, whatever that might be. Now the payoff, down and in, and Foster Griffin has walked Kleber Torres, and the Tigers have 2 men aboard with nobody out. One of the things the Tigers will definitely have to attack this winter is the bullpen. Their bullpen's not good. Second fewest saves, second fewest holds, and 30 blown saves on the year. 30. Here's how you lead. Right-handed batter, and Griffin misses down and in. And right now, Foster Griffin really struggling with his command. First time up, Lee banged into a double play. Two on, nobody out, no score, third inning. The 1-0 pitch. Swing and a miss. Boy, how you lead takes swings at the baseball like he's an ultra-powerful home run hitter, which he's not. He can hit a few homers. That pitch down and in, 2-1. Out of Taiwan. Not very big, 5'9", 190, but he swings like he's about 6'8". The pitch. Swing and a ground ball back up the middle, and it trickles into center for a base hit. McKinstry will score. Stopping at second is Torres. 1-0 Tigers. How you lead with his 37th run batted in. That was a good adjustment by Lee. Didn't overswing that time and poked one through the middle. And that's three straight to get aboard on Foster Griffin. And here's Kevin McGonigal hitting third in the nightcap. Single to left his first time up. 1-0 Tigers, first and second. Nobody out, third inning. The pitch. And McGonigal fouling it upstairs. 0-1 to count. The next delivery, and it's swung on. Banged inside the bag at first. Down the right field line, into the corner. Torres will score. Lee will be stopped at third, into second with a double McGonigal. Boy, the kid has come through again. Kevin McGonigal showing no issues whatsoever against left-handed pitching. He's had a single and now an RBI double. It's 2-0 Tigers. Runners at second and third. Nobody out. And pitching coach Carl Willis heading to the mound. Yet McGonigal, his 25th double, his 59th RBI. And so the inning has started with a single, a walk, an RBI single, an RBI double. Still nobody out. Detroit up 2-0. Second and third, nobody out. And Eduardo Valencia, the cleanup hitter and the rookie catcher, coming to the plate. Valencia grounded out his only time up. Well, you don't want to play with fire 2 games in a row. Cleveland fell behind 6-1 in the opener today. Rallied to win, but now the infield in, down 2 already. The pitch waved at, strike 1. Foster Griffin working quickly, hands belt high, lets it rip, and the pitch fouled off to the right, and the count 0-2. That fastball, 92 miles per hour. He's not a velo guy. For Griffin, it's all about keeping the hitter off balance and command. Again, infield drawn in with Lee at third, McGonigal at second, nobody out. The pitch, swing and a fisted foul. Get the cutter in on the hands of Valencia. Count stays 0-2. Boy, Foster Griffin made 8 pitches to cruise through the first, but then 19 in the second, and already 18 and counting with nobody out in the third. The pitch hit on the ground, a short backhanded by Rocchio. They got the runner hung up between home and third. Lee being run back to third. He'll be tagged out there. Now going off the bag at third, and a run down between second and third is McGonigal. Oh, what a base running blunder. He is tagged out. Valencia standing at second. McGonigal didn't realize he didn't have to vacate third, because there was already a runner at second. Now voters going out and saying, hey, wait a minute, that should be a double play. Lee is back at third. He was in the rundown between home and third on the ground ball to the shortstop. He had two guys standing at third, and what the umpires are going to say, third base is still the residence of the guy that was there initially. So Lee could go back to third, even though McGonigal was there at third as well. If you had tagged out Lee before he got back to third, then you would have had a double play. So runners still at second and third, one down. Torkelson banks one to third. Again, the runner comes home. The throw by Ramirez to the plate in plenty of time. Lee is hurt, sliding feet first into Hedges at home plate. Once again, the Tigers going on contact with the infield in, and Lee is hobbling off the field to the first base dugout. Ball banged right at the third baseman, Ramirez. Lee had no chance coming home. He was out by at least 12 feet. And Foster Griffin has gotten back-to-back groundouts with the infield in. One to short, one to third. And the Tigers, who had scored two and had second and third occupied with nobody out, still have not been able to score another run. And now they have runners at first and second with two down. And Lee will limp off toward the first base dugout. And Torkelson, a fielder's choice. Valencia had the fielder's choice. It's Valencia. As Max Clark, the batter, grounded out his first time up. The set and the pitch. And it's down and away, ball one. Boy, this has been a strange inning here. If Griffin gets out of this giving up only two, that will be remarkable. The pitch, left on left, it's inside, 2-0 the count. Torkelson and Valencia both getting on with fielder's choices when they couldn't get a run in from third with less than two out. Now first and second, two down. The 2-0, and it's on the corner, called strike.
7: And it's been a characteristic of Griffin's since he's been with Cleveland. If he gives up some hits or runs, he's able to limit damage, and he's trying to do that here.
0: Now the set and the pitch, and it's swung on, tapped up the middle. Glove by Rocchio, double clutch, throw to first, and he gets Max Clark to end it. Oh, what a job by Foster Griffin. First four Tigers got on. Two scored. Second and third, nobody out, and the Tigers do no more damage. That may be a microcosm of what this season's been like for Detroit. 2-0, Tigers in the middle of the third. Swung on, line toward the gap in left center. Kwan dives and made the catch! What a just keeps on delivering.
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0: Brian Rocchio, the hero in Game 1 with a grand slam and then a walk-off homer. His first 5 RBI game. And the first player in the history of the game to do what he did. He'll bat right-handed, he'll show bunt, and takes down an in, ball one. 2-0, Tigers with the lead. The left-hander, hunched over, delivers, and a swing and a miss, 1-1. Brian Rocchio, the first to ever get a walk-off game-winning home run after previously hitting a grand slam, each from a different side of the plate. Takes a strike and they count 1-2. There have been other players with a grand slam than a game-winning walk-off homer, but none of them were switch hitters, much less hit one right-handed, hit one left-handed. The pitch, up high, 2-2. The others to hit a grand slam and then later in the game walk it off with a homer. Jack Clark, Otto Velez, Minnie Minoso, Hank Greenberg, and George Kelly. That pitch down and away, full count. The great Sarah Langs coming up with that info on the previous guys to do what Rocchio did in Game 1. The pitch swung on, and he rips this one to center field. Diving attempt by Clark, can't make the catch. Ball gets by and rolls to the wall in center. Rocchio hits second. Going to third, throw to third, hit first, slide and tag. He is out. We'll see if Cleveland challenges the call. Clark made a gallant diving attempt in center. Couldn't catch it. Ball got by him. Great backup by the right fielder, Zach McKinstry. And no challenge. It'll be a double. And Rocchio out trying to make it to third. So he makes that first out at third. But he's had quite a day with the bat. Two homers, now a double. One down, bases empty, top of the order. Stephen Kwan led off the first with a base hit. And he takes a called strike. Stephen Kwan hitting .363 since July 1st. Looks at strike two. Stephen Kwan was hitting .212 through the first 3 months, and now the last two plus months hitting .363. The 0-2 down and away with a breaking ball, 1-2 the count. It's the Hyundai Grand Slam giveaway inning, and Mia Royer of North Canton trying to win the Hyundai Kona from your Northern Ohio Hyundai dealers. The pitch is a little bit wide, 2-2. Andrew Sears kind of hunches over on the mound as he goes into the wind, the pitch, and it's a low, full count. Austin Peterson, who's up with Cleveland, also pitched at UConn, but they weren't there at the same time. Now the payoff, foul back. Missed each other by a year. Peterson drafted by Cleveland in 22. Sears by the Tigers in 23. Now the wind in the 3-2. And it's outside and low, ball four. Cleveland's got its first walk in the nightcap. Stephen Kwan now has singled and walked. There's Chase DeLauder. Got a couple of doubles in game one. Now there are not two better rookie hitters in the American League than Chase DeLauder and Detroit's Kevin McGonigal, and their numbers very similar. The pitch, and it's in there, a strike. DeLauder batting .296. He is fourth best in the American League in batting average. 13 homers, 28 doubles, 60 RBIs, 826 OPS. Bangs one foul outside of first, 0-2. Beautiful Friday night. Here in the lakefront, 2-0 Tigers, third inning. The 0-2 delivery. Breaking ball wide, 1-2. Cleveland has dominated Detroit this year. They've gone 8-2 against the Tigers. They have found a way to win all the close games. The pitch, checked on a pitch down and away, 2-2. Three times, Cleveland's beaten Detroit by one run this year. Now the 2-2. Got him swinging. The Lauder strikeout victim number three. Two down. That'll bring up Jose Ramirez. He'll bat right-handed, flying out his first time up.

0: now the pitch to Ramirez. Up high. And that was coming in to today's doubleheader. So Cleveland with a one-run win in the opener. That's 4 1-run wins against Detroit this year. Now the 1-0. Swung on, lifted high in the air to left, not deep. Melgery near the line. And straddling the line, makes the catch and foul ground to retire Ramirez. 2-0 Tigers after 3 on the Cleveland Clinic Radio Network.
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5: Foster Griffin back to work for the Guardians, with Cleveland trailing by a score of 2-0. Top half of the fourth inning here in downtown Cleveland, the nightcap of this day-night doubleheader. Wild first game, 7-6 win in comeback fashion for the Guardians on the Brian Rocchio walk-off home run. Ben Malgeri leads it off, rips one to third, short hop grab by Ramirez, throw to first, in time at first, with a great scoop on the back end by David Fry, the first baseman. Good play on both ends. Ramirez with that grab of a hot smash, and then spinning and firing to first, and Fry with a nice scoop. So one down, and here's John Peck, the shortstop, who struck out his first time up. Griffin delivers, and the pitch is down low for a ball. Two runs on five hits for the Tigers. No runs, three base hits for the Guardians through three. Griffin, the lefty, delivers, and it's swung on and popped up foul out of play. That's off to the first base side near the upper deck. But we had a nice crowd this afternoon for a game that was added to the schedule due to a rainout, and another solid crowd here tonight. Here comes the 1-1 on the outside corner for a strike. But that was a surprisingly good crowd this afternoon, especially considering the weather most of the day, especially in the morning and then on into the afternoon, that caused that game to be delayed by more than an hour. Much nicer weather here tonight. Here's the 1-2 outside, 2-2 to Peck. Griffin working on the bottom third of the Tiger lineup. Zach McKinstry, the number 9 hitter, waits on deck. Now the 2-2. Swung on, fouled back into the net. And we'll do it again on 2-2. Guardians and Tigers again tomorrow night. Jersey hoodie giveaway night here at the ballpark. A 6-10 start. The 2-2 pitch. Swung on, lashed foul again to the right side and into the club level. And we'll do it again on 2-2 to Peck. Still in that first month in the major leagues. 2-for-10 at the plate. The 2-2 swung on. There's a tapper back to the mound. Grabbed by Griffin. Underhand toss to first. In time for the out. Two up, two down. 2-0 Tigers as Zach McKinstry steps in. Be sure to pick up MLB Plus for the last month of the regular season. That's where you can stream the MLB Network 24/7. 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Game day 3D, big inning, and minor league action too. 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The pitch to McKinstry's down low for ball one. McKinstry got the two-run rally started last inning with a leadoff single. And he later scored on a base hit by How You Lead. A two-run third, the difference. Next pitch to him, in tight. 2-0 the count. McKinstry, versatile player. He'll play the outfield a lot, but also some third base. He can play short, second. Here's the 2-0 on the outside corner for a strike. 2-1 the count. Zach McKinstry, a former Dodger, former Cub for just a little bit, but has really found his place in the major leagues with the Tigers. Here's the 2-1. Swung on, popped him up. Shallow left center. Out goes Rocchio, the shortstop, and he makes the catch. And then the left fielder, Martinez, cleaned him out, and they are both down on the ground. As Martinez came in, right behind Rocchio, who was calling for it all the way, and he went down and kind of slid, and that caved in Rocchio. Martinez still down. Now both are up on their knees, but not up completely yet, as Chad Wolf, one of the trainers, out there quickly to have a look on a scary collision as Martinez tried to bail out of there at the last moment. And he took the feet out from under Rocchio. They both went down, and they are both still down. It'll be the third out in the inning. So the side is retired, but the question will be, how are Rocchio and Martinez? Rocchio, the first to get to his feet, talking about it with manager Stephen Vogt. And Chad Wolf looking at the jaw area of Martinez. And now Jeff Desjardins, the other trainer, is out to have a look at Rocchio to make sure he is okay. Well, the inning is over. It's 2-0 Tigers, but we'll just wait to see if Martinez can get to his feet before we break away for our commercial at the end of the half inning. But they're taking their time with Martinez as he's sitting up but still on the ground. Rocchio's up, and now Martinez is up. So we'll take a timeout. The inning is over. Top half of the fourth. It's 2-0 Detroit over the Guardians. We're back with more after this.
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5: We head to the bottom half of the fourth inning. Both Brian Rocchio and Angel Martinez were able to walk up under their own power, and Martinez is in the on-deck circle as Joe Adell will lead things off in the bottom of the fourth inning. Facing the lefty
12: Andrew Sears, and his first pitch is on the outside corner for a strike. Sears has been impressive so far. He scattered three hits. He's walked one while striking out three. And his next pitch to Adell is down low for a ball to even the count. 1-1 on Joe Adell, who lined to left his first time up. Here's the 1-1 on the outside corner for a strike. Good fastball caught the corner. Sears has been impressive, and well, this has been his best performance so far in the major leagues. Two relief outings. He did work four outings of relief against the Royals in his initial major league appearance. Here's the pitch, and Adell takes it inside. Just get out of the way. He allowed five runs that night, but then 2 2/3 of scoreless baseball against the Dodgers last weekend. Now the 2-2. Swung on a chopper to third base. High hop hauled in by McGonigal. Throws to first in time for the out. So Adell's retired. One down, and here's Angel Martinez. Struck out first time up, and see how he's doing it. They were looking at his head after that collision with Rocchio in the outfield. And he was slow to get up, but obviously they wouldn't have let him stay in the game. He wasn't 100%. Here's the pitch, and it's a fastball outside for ball one. Facing left-hander Andrew Sears. Now the 1-0. Outside, 2-0. Sears got a late start to this season after some elbow issues flared up and had to kind of work his way through rehab at the tail end of spring training. The 2-0 on the outside corner, 2-1. So his 16 minor league appearances came at four different levels of the Tigers farm system as they eased him back in, starting in rookie ball and then on up through AAA Toledo before coming here and pitching for the Tigers. The 2-1, that's outside for ball three. A year ago, he was busy, 26 games, 22 starts at the high A and double A levels. Here's his 3-1 on the outside corner for a strike. 3-2 the count on Martinez. It's 2-0. The Guardians are trailing. The 3-2 pitch. Called strike three on the inside corner. Martinez doesn't believe it, so he wants to challenge this one. And it's a payoff pitch, and it is indeed a strike. So the strikeout is confirmed. Guardians down to one challenge on strikeout number four for Andrew Sears. Now David Fry signaled his first time up. Get you the injury report this half inning, presented by Elk and Elk, for a team of injury lawyers dedicated to every client every day. Call 1-800-ELK-OHIO. The pitch to Fry is inside for ball one. Earlier today, the Guardians placed Colin Holderman on the injured list with that right wrist issue that's flared up again. The 1-0, that's a fastball strike on the inside corner. Slade Ciccone activated off the injured list, and he pitched well. Had a chance to come on and really hold Detroit at bay after the quick start by the Tigers in game one. And Ciccone throwing well for 2 2/3. Also on the injured list, Reese Hoskins with the back issue and Sean Armstrong with the calf injury. Now the 1-1 pitch to Fry. He swings and skies it high in the air, shallow left. Coming on the left fielder and making the catch is Malgeri to retire. Fry and the Guardians, they go in order. Sears has been impressive through four. We head to the fifth, 2-0. The Tigers over the Guardians.
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5: Some changes for the Guardians. Angel Martinez has left the game. David Fry has moved from first to left field. And Nathaniel Lowe has come on to play first base for the Guardians. He'll bat in Martinez's spot in the lineup. Gleyber Torres to lead things off for Detroit. Foster Griffin starts him off with the curve, and it's outside for a ball.
19: Pitch a ball to get some challenges.
5: But Austin Hedges is going to challenge. Now the Guardians are down to one challenge left. So Hedges living on the edge, and it is a strike.
19: The ball is overturned. Strike. Cleveland has retained their challenge.
5: Now the Guardians maintain that challenge on the successful challenge by Hedges. Oh, and won the count on Torres. Here's the pitch. And that's on the outside corner for a strike. Gleyber Torres has singled and walked in two trips. Scored the second Tiger run. They lead it 2-0. The 0-2. Fastball up high. 1-2. Dylan Dingler has moved into the on-deck circle. Hao Yu Lee, you may remember, was in that home plate collision in the third inning and limped off. He's the DH and will not continue as there's a swing and a line drive. Base hit into center field for Gleyber Torres. He's now 2-for-2 and 4 hits in the doubleheader. That brings up Dylan Dingler. Pinch hitting and will serve as the DH now. Dingler, caught in game one, was 1-for-4, having an outstanding year with 26 home runs and 82 driven in. And he has done the bulk of the catching. When you look at Dingler this year, and he's played, this will be his 130th game out of the 142 so far for Detroit. That's a ton of games. He hasn't caught them all, but the majority of his work has been behind the plate. Don't forget, in September, Ford and your Northeast Ohio Ford dealers will double the difference by matching public donations to local food banks up to $300,000. Support your local food bank at givedouble.org. Here's Dingler. The pitch to him. Fastball up high for ball one. Lee had been 1-for-2 with an RBI single. But again, his night is done as he really struggled to get off the field after that home plate collision. The 1-0 is driven down the left field line. That's a fair ball trickling into the corner. Speeding to third is Torres. They'll hold him there as Dingler cruises into second with a stand-up double. And the Tigers are at it again, this time in the fifth inning. With runners at second and third, nobody out. Kevin McGonigal will bat. McGonigal already 2-for-2 with an RBI double his last time up in the third. Detroit already up 2-0, looking for more as the Guardians bring the infield in. Here's Griffin's pitch.
12: just missed outside. McGonigal checked his swing as they made the appeal to Austin Jones, the third base umpire, and he confirmed it. Check swing. Griffin with the 1-0. Swing and a miss. Got the cutter past him at 89, but with movement breaking away. 1-1 the count on McGonigal. Tremendous rookie. The 1-1. Low and outside for ball two. Now remember now, the Tigers, they took a 6-1 lead in game one. But again, that's a hard way to go about things if you're the opposition to try and come back from deficits. The 2-1. Breaking ball down low, 3-1. Guardians with a spectacular comeback and ended up winning that game 7-6, but they don't want to fall too much further behind here in game two. The 3-1 pitch. Swung on, a tapper to the second baseman. Hanau holds the runners, flips to first in time for the out. No advance. One down. Well, we saw the Tigers, they scored two runs in that third inning. But had a couple of men aboard, second and third, still nobody out and could score no more back in that third inning. And now Griffin trying to work out of it again as Valencia steps in. Here's the pitch. Swung on and fouled off at home plate. Got a piece of Manny Gonzalez, the home plate umpire. And Austin Hedges will step out in front of home plate, give Gonzalez some time if he needs it. And won the count on Valencia. The catcher 0-2. He's had a strong start to his time with the Tigers. He came in batting over 300 with 6 homers, 17 driven in. The 0-1 swung on, lined right side on through, base hit. That'll score only one as Torres comes down the line from third. He scores on to third, goes Dingler, and it's an RBI single for Valencia, 3-0 Detroit. Not hit hard, but with that drawn in infield, it got through, might have anyway. And for Valencia, RBI number 18 gives his team a 3-run lead. And now it's runners on the corners with one out. And Spencer Torkelson stepping in. Here's the pitch. In tight, ball one. Torkelson 0-2 in this one. He homered in the opener. His third home run against Cleveland this season. Now the 1-0. There's a strike on the inside corner. And Torkelson wants to challenge. Boy, a lot of challenging starting to happen now. On the calls of Manny Gonzalez. And this one. He is a ball upstairs. So Torkelson fell to his high, and he was right. Another overturn. 2-0 the count on Torkelson. Griffin delivers. Swung on, yanked foul off the netting in front of the Guardians dugout on that third base side. One down, top half of the fifth inning. 3-0 Detroit, trying to salvage a split of this doubleheader. Here comes the 2-1. Low and in. Ball three. Guardians came into play tonight. 2.5 back of the front-running White Sox, who are hosting the Twins. Chicago leading 4-0, top half of the fifth inning. Twins starting to labor. Here's the 3-1. Swing and a miss. 3-2 the count. They're on the fringes of the wild card chase. They came into play tonight. 3.5 back of Cleveland. Guardians have that third and final wild card spot right now. The 3-2. Called strike three on the inside corner. Torkelson caught looking. And again, Foster Griffin is trying to limit damage. He's allowed a run, but we have seen him consistently. If he gives up runs, he stays away from the big inning. And he's trying to do just that here in the fifth to keep this thing reasonably close. Max Clark, the batter, with runners on the corners, two outs, a run in, the pitch. Down low, ball one. Clark's been up twice, grounded out twice. Left-handed batter facing the lefty, Foster Griffin. Top half of the fifth, 3-0, Tigers in front. Now the 1-0. Swung on, ground ball to the shortstop, Rocchio. He has it, fires to first, low, good scoop by Low. Side retired as Clark is retired. And we'll head to the bottom of the inning. It's the Tigers 3, the Guardians nothing.
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12: Let's pause 10 seconds.

Steers, the rookie lefty, who has shut down the Guardians on three hits through four and has a 3-0 lead. The 0-1. It's down low for a ball. 1-1 the count on Hanau, who lined to center his first time up. Guardians won the opener 7-6. The 1-1 swung on, ground ball, third base. Gobbled up by McGonigal. Throws low. Good scoop by Torkelson on the backhand. Saves an error that time, and Hanau is out. One down. Here's Austin Hedges, who struck out his first time up. Enbridge Gas Ohio would like to remind you, whether you're an individual or a contractor, state law requires that you call 811 before you dig to have those underground utilities marked. Here's the pitch from Sears. Low and outside for ball one. Turned out to be a good baseball night here downtown. 75 degrees, mainly clear. The 1-0, swing and a miss. And it's 1-1 on Hedges. Chasing that slider, darting low and in from Sears. He's in the top 10 prospects for the Tigers heading into the season, as he had started in the minor leagues. And every team looking for as much pitching as they possibly can find. And Sears gets a chance now down the stretch with some of the trades, some of the injuries to starting pitching. And now we have a pitch clock violation on Austin Hedges. And I think Hedges thought he had asked for time. And Manny Gonzalez said no. And this is animated now. Steven Vogt comes out to protect his catcher. And Hedges still jawing a bit with Gonzalez, as he did not agree. Gonzalez is charging him with a pitch clock violation, which should make the count 1-2. Now the mask is off from the home plate umpire. Hedges still barking. Tony Arnerich, the bench coach, is out as well. Brian Rocchio has come over to try and keep Hedges away so he can stay in the game. And Voter's been tossed. Steven Vogt's been ejected. And I don't know that Austin Hedges is done yet. He's still in the game, but he's not happy about it. And here comes Ron Culpa down the line, the crew chief from first base, to try and put a stop to the continuing discussion between Steven Vogt and Manny Gonzalez, the home plate umpire. Second time this season that Steven Vogt has been ejected. And the count is indeed 1-2 on Austin Hedges. And I'm still not convinced Hedges is done with the argument, as he's just staring at Gonzalez way outside the batter's box. And you almost wonder if Hedges is saying, all right, you didn't give me time, I'm going to take time now. Because he is still outside, not even on the dirt portion of home plate. And he's adjusting the batting gloves, tapping the helmet, still outside now, slowly walking toward the batter's box. The count is 1-2. Boy, if he strikes out, this could be trouble. We'll see, but hopefully Hedges can maintain his composure. They need him in the game. He's in the box. 1-2 the count. Here's the pitch from Sears. Swung on, ripped foul just outside of third. So we'll do it again on 1-2 to Austin Hedges. So the game in the hands of bench coach Tony Arnerich now the rest of the way. We're in the fifth, 3-0. Here's the pitch. Swung on, and there's a fly ball to right. Settling under it, the right fielder McKinstry. And he makes the catch for the second out in the inning. So two down. Tigers up 3-0. And here comes Brian Rocchio. And great to be able to catch up with Rocchio after his heroics in game one. And he's been struggling at the plate, and he said he got away from that approach of just trying to get on base and keep that approach, as he takes a pitch up high for ball one. Said especially with the bases loaded when he hit the grand slam, he tried

0: really focus in on just trying to move the line, get on base. A 1-0, and it's down low 2-0, and it's funny how that works when you just try and focus on a good controlled swing. That's when he's been at his best. And he sure was in game one. The 2-0, down low, ball three. And then he doubled his first time up here in game two, albeit was out at third trying to stretch it into a triple back in the third inning. Here comes the 3-0 from Sears. Fastball strike on the outside corner. 3-1 the count. Now the 3-1 delivery, way outside, ball four. Rocchio draws a two-out walk, the second walk allowed by Sears. Back to the top of the lineup for Stephen Kwan. Tigers 3, Guardians nothing. Hey, don't forget, it's time to rally for The Cure. Join Velisano Bike to Cure later this month, September 18th and 19th, and you can help fuel life-saving cancer research at Cleveland Clinic. Here's the pitch to Kwan, way inside for ball one. 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Yeah, Guardians trailing by three. Trying to build a rally here with two down, runner at first. A 1-0 to Kwan on the inside corner for a strike. 1-1 the count. Kwan has singled and walked in two trips. He was held hitless in game one, which has been a rarity in the second half of the season. Here's the 1-1. Swung on, looped foul and out of play off to the third base side. Waiting on deck is Travis Bazan. Boy, you hope nothing happened to Chase DeLauder. He was the DH tonight. And that's DeLauder's spot in the lineup, but Bazana is there. Should Kwan reach? Now the 1-2. Low and outside. He checked his swing. 2-2 the count. Now the 2-2 pitch. Swung on, popped him up, foul, third base side, out of play again, down the right side. Tigers with two runs in the third inning, another in the top half of this inning, and that's been plenty so far for the rookie left-hander, Andrew Sears. Here's his 2-2. Swung on, looped near the middle, smothered and caught by the shortstop, Peck. That retires Kwan and the Guardians. We head to the sixth. Tigers 3, Guardians nothing.
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8: Well, Cleveland's going to need to pull out another rally to make this a doubleheader sweep. The Guardians won the day game 7-6, down 6-1. Tied it with 5 in the fourth. Big grand slam from Brian Rocchio. Then Brian Rocchio won the opener today with a walk-off homer in the ninth. 3-0 here in the nightcap. Tigers up, top of the sixth, bottom third of the order. And Ben Melgeri takes outside a ball. Tom Hamilton back with you on what's turned out to be a beautiful Friday night on the shores of Lake Erie. The 1-0 inside corner strike to even it up. Foster Griffin has struck out 2, walked 2. He has gotten out of some mammoth jams. This could be a lot worse than 3-0. The 1-1 swung on, grounded up the middle. Gobbled up by the second baseman. Hanau throws out Marjorie. 1 down. Tigers, they got 2 in the third on an RBI single by Hao Yu Lee and an RBI double by Kevin McGonigal. But then they had runners at second and third, nobody out, and didn't score anymore. Here's John Peck, strikeout, tapper to the mound. Right-handed rookie shortstop. Peck out of Pepperdine, swings over the top of a changeup. Then in the fifth inning, Eduardo Valencia knocked in a run with an RBI single, but the Tigers had first and third with one out and didn't score anymore. The pitch, swing and a miss. Another good off-speed delivery. So, again, Cleveland very much in this game, whereas the Tigers have had multiple opportunities to remove all doubt. And a credit to Foster Griffin. Now the 0-2 to Peck. Swing and a miss. He just kept throwing him changeups. And Griffin strikes out Peck. Third strikeout, 2 down for Zach McKinstry, 1-for-2 with a single. Boy, both managers have been able to get what they desperately needed, some length here in the nightcap, because they didn't get it in the opener. The pitch, swinging a little looping liner, foul third base side, strike one. Detroit has been the worst team in all of baseball when they play within their division. They are 14-28 in the Central Division. The 0-1, swing and a bouncing ball to first. Handled by Lowe, he'll make the play himself. Another terrific inning. Only took 8 pitches for Foster Griffin to get through the sixth. And it stays 3-0 Detroit on the Cleveland Clinic Radio Network.
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8: Well, this is a bit alarming. Chase DeLauter will not bat here in the sixth inning. Chase DeLauter had a pair of doubles in the opener today and grounded out, struck out tonight. He was DHing, but now Travis Bazzano will pinch hit for Chase DeLauter in the sixth. Left on left, the pitch, and he hits the first pitch straight up in the air to shallow left. Melgery retires Bazzano. So if we hear anything on Chase DeLauter, we'll let you know. Now Jose Ramirez with two flyouts. Boy, what a story Andrew Sears is. His season did not begin until mid-May. He was out until May 15th. He had a bone spur in that pitching elbow. He delivers, and it's down and in. But he's healthy now. And pitching as well as you could ever hope. Pitch inside. Did it get Ramirez in the leg or foot? Sure looked like it. Yep. Be nice if home plate umpire Manny Gonzalez might indicate that, but he tie. So Ramirez heads to first. That'll bring up Joe Adell. Joe Adell is flied out, grounded out. But this young man, in his third major league outing, obviously his longest outing in the big leagues. The pitch, way outside. You wonder how much longer he'll go. Pitch count-wise, he's at 80. And right now for A.J. Hinch, that bullpen has been anything but a source of comfort. Adell fouling it at the plate, 1-1 to count. Right-hander Bo Brisky warming in the Tiger bullpen. Sears is ready. Here it comes. A throw to first, and did he pick him off? Boy, he had him leaning. Ramirez was going to be running, and he was lucky to dive back just ahead. Now the set. The pitch, outside, a ball, 2-1. Angel Martinez left this game tonight after the fourth inning with a bruised left shoulder after he and Ryan Rocchio collided in shallow left. Now the 2-1 pitch. And it's in there, 2-2. That collision could have been a lot worse. Eight hits for Detroit. Cleveland on the heels of that emotional win this afternoon, being shut out on three hits by the rookie lefty, who misses way outside with that one, and his tank may be empty. It is warm, it is still muggy. 84 pitches for Sears, and he's missed badly on a couple of pitches this inning. Now the payoff to Adell. A swing and a foul to the upper deck behind the plate will do it again. Guardians and PNC Bank go to bat for small business. PNC Bank honors six local businesses making a difference in the community. Now again the payoff, and it's again hit in the air, but this time playable, shallow right. Torres out there in the second baseman retires Adell, two down. Now, a left-on-left matchup for Nathaniel Lowe. He came on to play first with David Fry moving out to left with a bruised shoulder for Angel Martinez. And Nathaniel Lowe has not played much against left-handed pitching this year. And has struggled against southpaws this 2026 campaign. The pitch. And he checks the swing, fouls it off to the left. Strike one. Nathaniel Lowe has only three hits off lefties this year. Now the 0-1. Fouled it at the plate. 0-2. Runner at first, two down. Cleveland down 3-0 in the sixth. Cleveland has been shut out this year 14 times. Only the Reds and Pirates have been shut out more, each 15 times. The 0-2. And the throw instead to first, back standing, is Ramirez. This has kind of been the Cleveland offense this year. It's inconsistent from day to day, and today, from afternoon to night, the 0-2 pitch. Up and in, one ball, two strikes. Now, some of that credit has to go to the young man on the mound. It's a heck of an effort by Andrew Sears. Sure doesn't look like it's just his third major league outing. 3-0 Tigers, sixth inning, one on, two down. The 1-2 delivery. Outside, did not chase the slider, 2-2. Now the 2-2. Outside again, full count. Traveling time for Ramirez at first with two down. Call. Manny Gonzalez. Very public about that timeout now. After the full ball before. Now the 3-2. And it's popped up foul. Third base side. This is near the Guardians dugout and on the dugout roof and into the Cleveland dugout. When Kevin McGonigal, the rookie, went running down those steps trying to catch that pop foul, and that could be very dangerous there.

0: The infield pull to the right, the outfield the opposite way toward left. Andrew Sears taking a little extra time cleaning his glasses. Just don't see guys wearing sports goggles or sports glasses anymore. The payoff. Swung and hit a ton. Deep center field. This ball is going to one hop the wall. Around third, Ramirez will score. Nathaniel Lowell with a rip job to center. A two-out RBI double to break up the shutout and end the night for Andrew Sears. Oh, what an at-bat for Nathaniel Lowell. And on the seventh pitch, he got his fourth hit all year off a southpaw and a clutch two-out RBI double. 3-1 the score. Detroit with the lead here in the sixth inning. And A.J. 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
0: Right-hander Bo Brisky on the pitch, and the left-handed hitting Daniel Schneeman to bat for David Fry. Bo Brisky, his 10th appearance, he has a 7.59 earned run average. Throws in the mid to upper 90s, a fastball, a sinker, a slider, and a changeup. Cleveland trailing at 3-1 in the sixth. They have a runner on at second. That's Nathaniel Lowe with two down. Bo Brisky had that left abductor strain that put him on the injured list to begin the year. About a lost year, that's what it's been for Brisky. When you think about this veteran reliever in just his 10th game, this is a guy that we see a lot of him every time these two clubs play. Pinch hitter Daniel Schneeman, left-handed batter, the set and delivery, and he looks at a called strike. 91 mile an hour changeup. Brisky, though, this year is no exception. He just has had trouble staying healthy. Out 2 months last year with a forearm. Now the 0-1. Down low, 1-1. In 2023, had an arm injury. Out 3 months. In 2022, forearm issue. Out 2.5 months. Ironically, David Fry doesn't get to face him. The 1-1. and it's waved at. It was David Fry who saved Cleveland's season in 2024 when he came off the bench and got a pinch hit two-run home run off David Frisky. All right, beg your pardon, off Bo Brisky. David Fry got that home run in game four to save the season. Here, he was lifted for the pinch hitter and the left-handed batting, Daniel Schneeman. Cleveland down a pair. Runner at second. Two down. Sixth inning. The pitch. And it's fouled back. Oh, Schneeman had a good rip at 97 miles per hour. Schneeman has a pinch hitter 3-4-11 this year. We've seen him in the past come off the bench and go yard. A home run here would tie it up and would get the Tigers thinking deja vu. Outfield for Schneeman, a touch toward left, medium deep. The 1-2 offering, way outside on a breaking ball that didn't break. Two balls, two strikes, two outs, runner at second. 3-1 Tigers in the sixth. Brisky sets. Here it comes. And it's fouled back. Boy, Schneeman's had a good battle here. That was 97 miles per hour. He will see at least seven pitches in this pinch hitting appearance. Tigers bullpen has had 30 blown saves. Cleveland will try to add to that total. The pitch. A swing and a miss. Struck out Schneeman to end the inning. 3-1 though. The Guardians get on the board. They're down two after six on the Cleveland Clinic Radio Network.
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0: Daniel Espino, he was summoned for the nightcap. Logan Allen sent back to Columbus after Logan started game one today. And Espino brings a fresh arm to the Cleveland bullpen, and he'll take over after a gutsy effort by Foster Griffin. 3-1 Tigers. We go to the seventh. Top of the order, Gleyber Torres. Espino's pitch is in there, a strike. 100 miles an hour on the fastball. Primarily fastballs and sliders from the native of Panama, Daniel Espino. The 0-1 pitch. Swing and a weak bouncer to second. Sliding to his left, Hanau gloves and throws out Torres. Torres finally retired. two hits, a walk, and two runs scored tonight. Here, Dylan Dingler came on to pinch hit in the fifth and doubled, stays in as the DH. Espino has been back and forth a few times with Cleveland. Seventh appearance this year, his rookie campaign. 12 strikeouts in six innings. Pumps one upstairs, ball one. Espino, a medical marvel that he is back on a big league mound. The set, the pitch, down and away, one and one. We told the story, but if you missed it, Daniel Espino went 1,241 days between pitching assignments. The 2-0, swing and a miss, 2-1. He made a start in the minor leagues on April 29th of 2022 and did not pitch again in the minor leagues until September 20th of 2025. Roughly 3.5 years. Now the 2-1 delivery. And it's in there. 100 miles an hour to even the count. He had two different shoulder surgeries, and the last one, the shrink that capsule, a lot of times that's a career ender. The 2-2, swing and a miss, 102 on the radar gun to get Dingler. That is out number two. Wow. Meanwhile, don't forget the effort of Foster Griffin tonight. Boy, you talk about never caving in. Here's Kevin McGonigal, a double, a single, an RBI. Checks on a pitch that's a strike. 93-mile-an-hour slider. Foster Griffin, 92 pitches, went six innings. Another quality start. Gave up three runs on eight hits, walked two, struck out three. The pitch, and it's down low, 1-1, but on a couple of occasions, Foster Griffin minimized the damage, keeping Cleveland in this game and saving the bullpen with six innings of work. Now the 1-1 pitch. Swing and a miss. Wow. I mean, folks, Daniel Espino hasn't thrown a fastball that hasn't been triple digits tonight. McGonigal better start his swing right now. Here it comes. High with a slider, 2-2. Daniel Espino. It'll be interesting what the future holds. Will he go back to starting, or has he found his spot in the pen? The 2-2 delivery. Swing and a little weak bouncer up the middle to his right. Backhanded by Hanau. Throws across the body and got him. Oh, can that kid flash the leather? It's stretch time at the corner of Carnegie and Ontario. Detroit 3, Cleveland 1 on the Cleveland Clinic Radio Network.
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0: Second inning of work for Brisky. Good job by Andrew Sears. That kid was impressive. Third major league appearance. He gave up one run on four hits and five and two-thirds. Struck out four, walked two, hit a batter. Now Bo Brisky to face Angel Hanau, who's lined out, grounded out. He'll bat left-handed. The pitch, and it's at the knees, a called strike. Brisky with the hands chest high, lets it fly, and the pitch bang right back to him. And now racing down the line is thrown out by Brisky, but you love the kid's hustle. One down, here's catcher Austin Hedges, 0 for 2. Guardians Tigers, tomorrow night, 6:10, with a Guardians jersey hoodie giveaway. 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The pitch, check swing, he went around. All right, Anders ready. Here it comes. And he pumps one in there. 0-2. Hedges has struck out, flied out. Open stance for the veteran catcher out of Orange County. Now the 0-2 delivery. Fouled it off. Still 0-2. White Sox lead the Twins 4-0 in the eighth inning. Toronto hammering Kansas City 8-1 in the sixth. Tampa beating up Texas 6-1 in the sixth. The pitch, got him swinging. Hedges out number two, strikeout number two. Games that mean anything. Brewers out slugging the Reds 10-7. Angels, Pirates don't care. Houston leads Arizona 3-1 after five. Atlanta beat Philly 5-2. Here's Brian Rocchio cutting and missing strike one. That means Atlanta now with a five-game lead over the Phillies in the National League East. And Boston blanked Baltimore 1-0. They got a run in the first, and they made it hold up. Scores brought to you by your Northeast Ohio Ford dealers. Rocchio takes low, 1-1 the count. Rocchio a double and a walk. After a career-best 5 RBIs in Game 1, a grand slam left-handed to tie the game, and a walk-off home run right-handed to win it. Now the 1-1 delivery, and he fouls it upstairs, 1-2. And after that pulsating win by Cleveland, they've not been able to build onto it, and they've been held to one run on four hits tonight and trail the Tigers 3-1 in the seventh. Now the 1-2 pitch. Oh, I guess it's outside. Brisky's walking off the mound of the dugout. Tigers are challenging. Boy, that from here looked like a strike, but we're a ways away. And it just did miss outside.
1: Detroit got one challenge remaining.
0: So Tigers down to one challenge. Good eye by Brian Rocchio. The count 2-2. Now the 2-2 pitch. Got him swinging. What a job Bo Brisky's done coming in and punching out three in an inning and a third. And we go to the eighth, and the Tigers still lead it 3-1 on the Cleveland Clinic Radio Network.
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0: We go now to the eighth inning. Daniel Espino is going to try to go two innings. It's 3-1 Detroit. He just overmatched the Tigers in the seventh. Here's catcher Eduardo Valencia, 1-for-3, an RBI single. The pitch, and it's a slider strike. Now the 0-1 delivery. Check swing, looked like he went around. Nope, on the appeal. Got Bo Brisky up there pitching, but he pitches for the Tigers. This is Daniel Espino. 1-1 the count. The right-hander lets it fly, and the pitch swung on a smash to third on one hop. Ramirez glove spins around, throws, and got him. Boy, Jose Ramirez has played a heck of a third base tonight. Here's Spencer Torkelson. He's 0-for-3. Marathon knows you fans are the true co-pilot of any team. Marathon here to keep you and your team fueled all season long. Marathon, driven together. Right-hander against right-hander. The pitch to Torkelson. And it's a touch high, ball one. A still night in Cleveland. Warm, muggy, but no rain. And both games were played today. The pitch fouled off to the right. That almost got the on-deck hitter, Max Clark. These on-deck hitters are so close to the action, and so many times they're not paying any attention. They're working on maybe their swing or looking at their bat or adjusting their batting gloves, and a foul ball comes by them, and they have no idea. They almost got smoked. Now the 1-1 pitch. swung on, drilled into left field. Base hit for Spencer Torkelson. That'll bring up Max Clark, who's grounded out three times, but what a great-looking rookie he is. Hails from Franklin, Indiana, about 20 miles south of Indianapolis, a little bit north of Bloomington, and the home of Jared Jones, the outstanding director of travel for the Guardians, pitch in there a strike, or was. Mark Cuban and JJ, those two single-handedly financed Indiana to a national championship in football. The 0-1 pitch, and it's a little bit low, 1-1 the count. They haven't been able to do much for the guys on the hardwood. Hoosier's biggest mistake was letting go of Tom Crean. They haven't been the same since. The 1-1. Swing and a miss. 1-2 the count.

0: But Indiana has surprisingly had a really good amateur baseball program. You always think Indiana basketball, boy, they can play some baseball in the Hoosier State. The 1-2. Strike three called. Clark didn't even wait for the indication from Manny Gonzalez. He knew it. He just turned and walked away. 100 miles an hour will do that to you. Espino with a second strikeout. Two down in the eighth. And we'll get a pinch hitter for Ben Malgeri. They'll go to the left-hander. And this is Brett Callahan. Again, part of that Callahan break family. Hitting 265 with a homer, six RBIs. The pitch to Brett Callahan. Outside and high, ball one. I think you ought to go up to him tomorrow and tell him, did you go and see the family in Sandusky?
1: And then run?
0: Probably would go, where in the world is Sandusky? The 1-0. Swung on, hit a ton to left, down the line, twisting toward the corner. Foul. Has David Spade done anything since Tommy Boy?
1: I don't know. I don't think so.
2: That was a classic.
0: Long as the kids weren't in the room while you were watching it.
2: No. You know what that is? It's a minor league bus ride movie. When they used to have the VCRs on the buses. Not everybody had their own.
0: It's a VCR, Grandpa.
2: I know, exactly.
0: Then remember, you had to pick, do you want VHS or do you want Beta?
2: Right.
0: Now the set and the 1-1 to Callahan. Swing and another drive foul down the left side. The count 1-2. Are you aware that the star of that movie, Chris Farley, from Madison, Wisconsin, like our own Paul Hoynes, the Hall of Fame writer for the Cleveland Plain Dealer, they both went to Marquette. The 1-2 delivery. Got him swinging on a 98-mile-an-hour fastball. That's the slowest fastball Espino threw tonight. Wow, was he eye-opening here. We'll go to the bottom of the eighth, and it's still 3-1 in favor of the Tigers.
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0: Right-hander Jacob Wagasback is going to come on and pitch for Detroit as we go to the bottom of the eighth inning. 3-1 Tigers. on the play, left field, Brett Callahan. It'll be the top of the order. Cleveland's running out of time. Wagaspak, his 28th appearance. He's posted one win, a 2.60 ERA. Now, he's not a strikeout guy. 21 strikeouts in 34 innings. You don't see numbers like that very often with a guy used late. Stephen Kwan takes it low. Fastball, cutter, curve, changeup. But despite not striking people out, teams are batting just 153 against Wagaspak, who pitched at the University of Mississippi. Stephen Kwan, a single, a walk, a lineup. Cleveland's been held to one run on four hits. The pitch, and it's in there. Wagaspak, a big guy, 6'6", 228. Uh-oh, Stephen Kwan's challenging. Stephen Kwan was right. Tell you what, the two umpires in this doubleheader behind the plate, Tom Hanahan and Manny Gonzalez, have both had rough days. They've been consistently challenged. Consistently, they have been wrong. The 2-0 pitch. That's a strike. 2-1. Wagaspak straightens, fires, and Kwan takes way outside. 3-1 to count. The only way at all to get something going in the eighth. The only run on the Nathaniel Lowe RBI double in the sixth. Travis Bazzana on deck. Chase DeLauder left with a sore wrist. The 3-1, and it's fouled off to the left. Full count. And we'll know more tomorrow on the severity of the Chase DeLauder wrist. He was DHing in the nightcap, had two doubles in the day game. Now the payoff pitch to Kwan. And he sends a line drive to deep left field toward the line, a sliding attempt, and it's not caught, and it's a foul ball as Callahan disappeared from our view. Good effort by Callahan. And Kwan's still alive with a 3-2 count. See your Northern Ohio Toyota dealers. 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Stephen Kwan, batting 363 since July 1st. The payoff pitch to him. And it's low, and he draws a walk. Man, he is back, isn't he, folks? The ability to take those borderline two-strike pitches and draw the walk. And he's been on base three more times tonight. And the tying run to the plate, and Travis Bazzana came on once DeLauder hurt his wrist. Bazzana flied out his only time up, had a double and a single in the opener. The pitch. And he looks, and it's down and away, ball one on a curveball. Outfield straight away, medium deep. Kwan modest lead at first, held by Torkelson. Now the 1-0 pitch. Down and in, 2-0, and Travis Bazzana's put himself in a good hitter's count. Now the key for Bazzana. Swing at a strike. Don't get too amped up and start chasing and expanding. Right now, Bazzana in the driver's seat. Wagaspak is ready. Here it comes. And a drive! Deep right center! Away back! Goal! Oh, what a blast! Travis Bazzana got in a hitter's count, and he didn't miss. We are tied at three. And he's about to get Bob heading to the third with his 10th home run, a towering two-run homer to right center. And Cleveland's done it again. And the Tigers with their 31st blown save. Now the pitch to Jose Ramirez hits in there for a strike.
13: Wow.
0: Ramirez 0 for 2. The set and pitch. Outside, missed. And the count 1-1. Travis Bazzana got a fastball and hammered it. The pitch, swing and a ground ball towards short. Charged by Peck.

0: because they're rookies, you live with some of the ups and downs, but with Bezzana, gosh, you see the potential. Now the 1-0 pitch. Swing and a foul back. Oh, Adele had a pitch to hit. Wagus back comes set. The right-hander lets it rip. And Adele looks at a curveball that's high. 2-1 the count. Cleveland down 6-1 in the day game. Rallied to walk it off 7-6. Down tonight 3-0, tying it here in the eighth. The pitch swung on and a high pop. Shallow right center. Torres out. In is McKinstry. And the ball is caught by the second baseman, Gleyber Torres, with McKinstry almost jumping on his back from shallow right. Two down. And now Nathaniel Lowe. He got an RBI double in the eighth. It was his first extra base hit off a left-handed pitcher. Can he give Cleveland the lead here in the eighth? 3-3, two down, and the pitch in there, a strike. And you don't think that this kind of a day, if Cleveland could sweep two the way they've done it, might catapult this club on a run. The pitch down low, 1-1. Time and again you hear about, well, momentum is tomorrow's starting pitcher. Well, there's more to it than that. You start rallying to win late in games. We saw what happened last September. The 1-1 swung on, sliced foul down the left side in the count 1-2. A year ago on September 5th, Cleveland, a game under 500, 11 games out of first, finished 19-4 and won the division, taking it away from the Tigers. The 1-2, swing and a miss, got him on a changeup. Wagus back, recovers, but Travis Bezzana electrifies this crowd of 21,474. We are deadlocked at 3, going to the ninth.
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0: Hunter Gaddis did not pitch in game one today. He'll pitch here in the nightcap. Cleveland has tied it 3-3 on the Travis Bezzana two-run home run to right center. Gaddis makes appearance number 57. 2-3, a save, 28 home.

0: ERA 3.02. Fastball, slider, and changeup. Get a pinch hitter. Colt Keith will bat for shortstop. John Peck. We're in the ninth. We're tied again. Deja vu. The pitch. And it's a changeup strike in the outside corner. The next delivery, down low, 1-1. Tigers led game 1-6-1. And then Cleveland tied it with 5 in the fourth, walked it off in the ninth on the Brian Rocchio game winner. The pitch now to Colt Keith. A swing and a miss, third straight changeup. Brian Rocchio hit a grand slam, left-handed, to right field to tie it in the fourth, then batting right-handed in the ninth, walked it off with a home run to left off Drew Summers. Now here today in game two, Cleveland down 3-0 has come back to tie it again on Travis Bezanis, two-run homer to right center. That pitch down low in the count 2-2. In the bottom of the ninth inning, it'll be Kenley Jansen, the Tiger closer, scheduled to face Schneeman, Hanau, Hedges. Now the 2-2 pitch. Outside, and that changeup way off the mark. And a full count on Colt Keith. Colt Keith, 261 batting mark, 9 homers, 32 RBIs. Still hasn't had that breakout year for the Tigers, but he's young. Another high school draft pick. Now the payoff delivery. And it's strike three called. Got him at the knees looking. Hunter Gaddis with a big strikeout to start the inning against pinch hitter Colt Keith. And he got him looking at a slider. Here's Zach McKinstry, 1-for-3, a single. Another white knuckler between these two clubs. Incredible. The pitch. Swing and a miss. Cleveland's win in game one by one run. Mark Cleveland's fourth win over Detroit this year by one run. Now the 0-1. Swing and a miss. 0-2. A heater at 97. Cleveland has also beaten Detroit twice by two runs this year. The 0-2. Swing and a pulled foul right side. We'll do it again at 0-2. And now this game tied up 3-3 in the ninth. What a day of baseball at the corner of Carnegie and Ontario. The 0-2 delivery. Down low. Didn't get him to chase the changeup. White Sox did beat Minnesota today 4-1. The pitch. Got him swinging on a changeup. Boy, he's got a good one tonight. Gaddis has struck out Colt Keith. And now Zach McKinstry, two down in the ninth, in a 3-3 tie. Top of the order, Gleyber Torres, 2-for-3, two singles and a walk. If Cleveland would find a way to win, then they would stay 2.5 games in back of Chicago in the AL Central. The set and pitch. And it's low, challenged by catcher Austin Hedges. Gonzalez misses another one. Call overturned. How good did that feel for Austin Hedges? Nothing in one to count. on Gleyber Torres. Righty-righty encounter. The set and delivery. Swing and a weak tapper by the mound. Charged at second. Hanau gloves. Underhand flip to first. Gattis with a 1-2-3 night. Cleveland looking for back-to-back walk-offs on this Saturday. 3-3 on the Cleveland Clinic Radio Network.
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0: Kenley Jansen coming on to pitch. Colt Keith now at third. Kevin McGonigal moves to short. We are tied up at 3 going to the bottom of the ninth as Cleveland tries for back-to-back walk-off wins in this day-night doubleheader. Kenley Jansen this year, 17 saves, 6 blown saves, record of 4-5, ERA of 4. He doesn't throw hard. What he does now is try to get you to expand. He tries to get you to chase pitches out of the strike zone. He'll try to get that cutter in on your hands or elevate it. He's got the sinker and the slider. What an incredible career for Kenley Jansen. Daniel Schneeman struck out his first time up. The left-hander digs in, the right-hander's pitch, and it's down low, missed with a cutter. Kenley Jansen, he is now sitting third on the all-time saves list. The only two pitchers in the history of the game with more saves than Jansen are Mariano Rivera and Trevor Hoffman. Both had over 600. Jansen's ready. And the 1-0 pitch. Swing and a foul tip, 1-1. Kenley Jansen now sitting career-wise 493 saves, third on the all-time list. Down the 1-1 pitch. Swing and a pop-up. This is back and out of play. 1-2. For Jansen and the Tigers, it's sudden death. He cannot give up a run here. Works another win for Cleveland in walk-off fashion. Cleveland, with the walk-off win this afternoon on the Brian Rocchio game-winning homer, that was only their fifth walk-off win all year. Now trying to get two in one day. The 1-2 delivery. Swing and a miss. Struck him out on a cutter. Tiger pitchers have struck out 9. Here's Adel Hanau, 0 for 3. He'll bat left-handed. Thomas Pezzana tied this game in the eighth with a two-run blast to right center. Kenley Jansen, 6'5", 265. He fires, and it's outside a ball. Kenley Jansen, at the end of this month, will turn 39. The set, the high hold and pitch, and a swing and a foul tip, 1-1. Patrick Bailey on deck to bat for fellow catcher Austin Hedges. Now the pitch, swing and a foul at the plate, 1-2. Day-night doubleheader in Cleveland, trying to end it right here in a 3-3 tie in the ninth. The pitch. Swing and a jam job rolled to second. Cutter got in on him. Torres will throw out Hanau. Two down. And now Patrick Bailey to pitch in. Bailey, switch hitting catcher, will bat left-handed. Patrick Bailey. A guy that was batting 161 through the month of June. Since July 1st, Patrick Bailey batting 260, a 99-point swing. And he's done that work with Grant Fink and the hitting group here in Cleveland. Now the set and the pitch. And he fouled it back, strike one. He had a good cut. That cutter got more of the plate than Jansen wanted. Kenley Jansen, it's just hard to believe that for 5 years he was in the minor leagues as a catcher. Didn't even spend 1 year in the minors when he became a pitcher. The pitch, outside and low, 1-1 the count. Three, ninth inning, two down, nobody on. Now the 1-1 to Bailey. Swing and a miss. Good slider. One ball, two strikes.

0: He's ready. Here it comes. Swing and a foul tip hung on to by Valencia. Heck of a job by Jansen. We've got extra innings in a day-night doubleheader. Can you believe it? This ballgame tied up at 3 going to the 10th.
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4: Tenth inning, we are tied up at three, and the ghost runner will be Javi Baez. He'll pinch run for Gleyber Torres and stay in the game defensively. Here's Dylan Dingler, 1-for-2 with a check swing tapper to first, fielded on one bounce by Lowe. No chance to move on by Baez. He had to really freeze at second because on that check swing looper to first, Lowe charged, and Baez, of course, couldn't take a chance on getting doubled up if it was caught. Played it on the bounce, and a huge out because it keeps that runner at second base. And now one down, game tied at three in the 10th. Here's Kevin McGonigal, and the pitch to him is low. Second inning of work for the right-hander, Hunter Gaddis. The set, the look back, the pitch. A swing and a foul upstairs, 1-1. Baez doesn't run much anymore. One steal on the year. 3 runs, 9 hits, no errors, 7 left for Detroit. 3 runs, 5 hits, no errors, 5 stranded for Cleveland. We're in the 10th. The pitch. Swing and a jam job, tapped foul off to the right. And the count remains 1-2. Cleveland has gone 5-5 in games that have gone beyond 9 innings. The next pitch from Gaddis. Down and in, 2-2. In extra inning affairs, Detroit 5-7. Kevin McGonigal, RBI double and a single in this game, 2-for-4, 3-for-8 in the doubleheader. Left-handed hitter, now it's short. The pitch, and he taps it foul outside of first. And the count stays 2-2. Looks like Kenley Jansen will work the bottom of the 10th as well for Detroit. For Cleveland, it'll be Rocchio, Kwan, Bazana. Now the 2-2. Swung on, grounded to first. Over the bag it went. Lowe gloves it, runs to the bag. Nicely done by Nathaniel Lowe. The ball was sharply hit, and he made the play on McGonigal. Baez to third, but now there are 2 men out. Still a 3-3 tie, and here's Eduardo Valencia. Not to get ahead of ourselves as the catcher, Patrick Bailey, goes to the mound. But if Gaddis gets out of this inning without giving up a run, there are so many things now Cleveland can do in the bottom of the 10th, because they'll start with that ghost runner at second. And if the game is still tied, then you can bunt him over to third. You feel like when you're on the road, that you have to get multiple runs when you're the visiting team in extra innings. Tigers with a go-ahead run at third, but 2 down in the 10th. Here's Valencia digging in the pitch, and it's a little bit wide, ball one. Tigers had a 3-0 lead through 5. Down the 1-0. Down in the dirt. What a nice block by Patrick Bailey. Ball pops in front of the plate. 2-0. Cleveland tied it. when Nathaniel Lowe had an RBI double, his first extra base hit off a southpaw in the sixth. And then Travis Bazzana playing because Chase DeLauder left partway through the game with a sore wrist. Hit a two-run bomb to right center to deadlock this game. Now the 2-0. Swing and a miss. Chase the slider off the outer edge. 2-1. Hunter Gaddis, multiple innings. He doesn't do that a lot either. The 2-1 pitch. Swung on, grounded toward third. Sliding to his left. Ramirez gloves, throws, and Cleveland's got a chance to walk it off for the second time today. Hunter Gaddis with two superb innings in the book. My, has this Cleveland bullpen been brilliant in the doubleheader. Bottom of the 10th, next in a 3-3 game.
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4: Second, Patrick Bailey. Brian Rocchio, the batter. The hero in game one with a walk-off home run in the ninth. Brian Rocchio spent a long time on the on-deck circle between innings with Coach Andy McKay about what they want to do here. Tigers pinch in at the corners. Rocchio batting left-handed. Squares, he bunts third base side. Up with the key throw to third, and they got Bailey! Oh, they had the wheel play on where the third baseman charges. The shortstop goes to third. And it was a pretty good bunt by Rocchio, but a great read by Keith. He whirled, didn't hesitate, threw to third with a shortstop. McGonigal putting the tag on Patrick Bailey. What a play by the Tigers. Rocchio at first on a fielder's choice. And you know that's what Coach Andy McKay and Brian Rocchio discussed between innings. Here's Stephen Kwan. He takes off as Rocchio pitches outside. Throw to second, not in time. So Rocchio gets into scoring position with a steal. His 17th. So the winning run's at second, but now there is one down. Stephen Kwan, the batter. Kwan, 1-for-2, a single and a couple of walks. The set. The look back. Jansen's pitch. Swung on, hit in the air. Deep left center. Long run for Clark. He gets there and makes the catch in front of the track. Clark was not playing deep. He had to turn his race back and race back, relocate the ball as he angled toward left center and grabbed it. Boy, that kid can play some center field. And now the manager, A.J. Hinch, is running out to the mound because Travis Bezzana is the hitter. He tied the game with a two-run home run to right center in the eighth. And now Travis Bezzana will be the batter with two down, a runner at second. This might have been a case of A.J. Hinch saying, who do you want to pitch to, Bezzana or Ramirez? So Travis Bezzana, one for two with a two-run homer to right center. Now they're not intentionally walking him. Bezzana digs in. Winning run at second, two down in the 10th. 3-3 score. The pitch. And it just missed outside. Ball one, challenged by the Tiger catcher, Valencia. Tigers win the challenge again. So now the count on Bezzana, 0-1. Outfield, not real deep. Shaded the other way toward left. The pitch from Jansen to Bezzana. A swing and a foul off to the left. Did he break his bat? Sure sounded like it. Nothing in two the count as he got that cutter in on the hands of Bezzana, who does need a new weapon. So the bat he hit the two-run home run with to tie it now becomes a part of history. It went out the hero. Bezzana climbs back in, down in the count 0-2. Jansen's ready. Here it comes. High on a check swing, 1-2. That was a 95-mile-an-hour cutter. That's about as much as Jansen has at this age. His second inning of work. 3-3 in the 10th. The 1-2 pitch, runner goes, pitches down and away, and a steal of third by Brian Rocchio. His 18th. So the winning run's at second with two down, and what could make that steal important? A wild pitch, a pass ball in air, any way at all, and Cleveland could get its second walk-off win. Bezzana's worked the count back to even. Jansen steps off the rubber. Now the big right-hander, he's ready. Goes through all of his machinations, comes set. The 2-2. Swung up, big up the middle, base hit. Center field, a walk-off winner for Travis Bezzana. How about that? Travis Bezzana tied it with a two-run homer to right center in the eighth. And he walks it off with a two-out RBI single to center. Travis Bezzana's second walk-off game-winning hit of his rookie campaign. And the Guardians stun the Tigers. They sweep a day-night doubleheader, walking them off twice. And twice have to come from behind to do it. And Jose Ramirez out-pounding the back of Travis Bezzana. What a day of baseball at the corner of Carnegie and Ontario. And in this critical day-night doubleheader, Cleveland keeps those playoff hopes more than just alive. They stay 2.5 games out of first. They solidify their hold on the third wild card spot. Still a long way to go, but Mammoth wins here on September 4th. Bezzana walks it off with a two-out game-winning single in the 10th. Cleveland wins it 4-3.
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4: Swung on, ground ball through the left side of base hit. 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
4: What a day of baseball for the Cleveland Guardians. When every game is so critically important, they did it twice in walk-off fashion. And twice when it looked like things were certainly going to go the opposite way. Down 6-1 in the day game. Tying it with a 5-run fourth. Winning it in the ninth on the Brian Rocchio walk-off homer. And then tonight being shut down. 3-0 through 5 with just 3 hits. And then Travis Bazzana with a game-tying 2-run home run to right center in the 8th. And then Travis Bazzana got down in the count 0-2 in the 10th. And he ends up winning it with an RBI single to center. And the Guardians with a massive doubleheader sweep. They win it in walk-off fashion. And the Guardians now find themselves with some momentum. Cleveland, 4 runs, 6 hits, no errors, 6 left. Detroit, 3 runs, 9 hits, no errors, 8 stranded. Hunter Gaddis the win, he's 3-3. Kenley Jansen the loss, he is 4-6. 2 hours, 50 minutes to play it. 21,474 watched it. Cleveland now 72-70. They stay 2.5 games in back of Chicago for the division lead, and they stay in the number 3 wild card spot, the final spot in the American League playoffs. Detroit slumps to 64-77. Rosie's got the wrap-up show next. This is Tom Hamilton. Thanks for joining us. Hope you'll be with us tomorrow night. How can you miss it? The way this weekend's going, it'll be a 6-10 start tomorrow night with Parker Messick up against Framber Valdez. Once again, the final here tonight in the nightcap in 10 innings. Cleveland 4, Detroit 3. 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
1: 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It is Guardians Wrap-Up. After a long, fun day of baseball, if you are a Guardians fan, a pair of comeback wins, both of them ending in walk-off victories for the Guardians, including the just-completed nightcap, 4-3 in 10 innings. And you can thank Travis Bezzana, the hero in this one. Just like Brian Rocchio hit a home run to tie it in the opener, his was a grand slam that tied it, and then had the walk-off home run. Bezzana this time in the eighth inning with a two-run home run and then a walk-off single that wins it in the 10th. So a couple of heroes for the Guardians today, Brian Rocchio and Travis Bezzana. We'll have much more with our Honda Drive at Home game summary for Game 2. Also hear from manager Stephen Vogt. But first, a look at the out-of-town scores, as always, presented by your Northeast Ohio Ford dealers. And on that out-of-town scoreboard in Chicago, the White Sox a winner at home tonight. Eric Fetty continues to throw well down the stretch, and he led Chicago to a 4-1 victory over the Twins. Miguel Vargas with his 30th home run of the season. That was a key tonight for Chicago. So the Guardians will remain 2.5 back of the first-place White Sox in the AL Central. Now, a team that's rampaging, trying to close in on the Guardians in the wild card chase, the Blue Jays, they won again, beat the Royals on the road, 9-2, the final score from Kansas City, a four-run first, putting Toronto over the top. And the Blue Jays will head into play tomorrow, just a game back of the Guardians for that third and final wild card playoff spot in the American League. Other finals from earlier tonight, the Cubs beat the Marlins in Miami 6-1. It was the Mets outslugging the Giants in New York 10-6. The Red Sox shut out the Orioles 1-0, a first-inning run. Mickey Gasper, a solo home run. That was it tonight at Camden Yards as Ranger Suarez and the bullpen were terrific in shutting out the Orioles. 1-0 the final score, the Red Sox a winner in Baltimore. Another 1-0 game, this one in Pittsburgh, the Pirates beating the Angels by that 1-0 final score. Elsewhere, the Braves 5, the Phillies 2, in a battle of the top two clubs in the NL East. Brewers beat the Reds 10-7 in Cincinnati. And now top half of the third inning, the Mariners at home tonight against the Athletics. They are tied at 2, the Mariners and Athletics in Seattle. It's the middle of the third at Dodger Stadium. The Dodgers and Nationals no score. Top of the fifth in San Diego. The Yankees and Padres are tied at 1. Ben Rice hit home run number 36 in that game. Bottom of the seventh, Rockies lead the Cardinals 5-4 in Denver. And Tampa Bay all over Texas. Although a late run now by the Rangers, it's 7-5 Tampa Bay. After the Rays had a big lead early, they're in the top of the ninth now in Arlington in a big game for the Rangers as they're trying to stay in the hunt in the wild card chase. Astros lead the Diamondbacks 3-1 in Houston, and now that's gone final. So a final score from Houston, the Astros a winner over the Diamondbacks. And right here in Game 2 of the doubleheader, the Guardians win it in 10, 4-3. We'll have the highlights and manager Stephen Vogt next.
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1: Welcome back to Guardians Wrap Up. Guardians a winner tonight by a final score of 4-3 in 10 innings. And once again, it was the Tigers that jumped out to the lead, scoring 2 runs in the 3rd inning off of Foster Griffin, an RBI single from How You Lee, and an RBI double from Kevin McGonigal made it 2-0 Detroit. Tigers added another run in the 5th inning on an RBI single by Eduardo Valencia. So 3-0 Tiger lead as we headed to the 6th. And the Guardians would start to chip away in the 6th inning. Jose Ramirez hit by a pitch to reach base. And that set the table for first-time hitter in the game. He had come on defensively, Nathaniel Lowe.
6: The payoff. Swung and hit a ton. Deep center. With a rip job to center. A 2-out RBI double to break up the shutout and end the night for Andrew Sears. Oh, what an at bat for Nathaniel Lowe. And on the 7th pitch, he got his 4th hit all year off a southpaw and a clutch 2-out RBI double. 3-1 the score. Detroit with the lead here in the 6th inning. And A.J. Hinch with a call to the bullpen.
1: So the Guardians were on the board, and it remained 3-1 heading to the 8th inning. That's when the Guardians went to work on that Detroit bullpen. Jacob Wagesback was on in relief. He walked Stephen Kwan to open the inning, and that brought Travis Bazzana to the plate.
6: Wagesback is ready. Here it comes. And a drive! Deep right center! With his 10th home run, a towering 2-run homer to right center. And Cleveland's done it again. And the Tigers with their 31st blown save.
1: And for Bazzana, on a night where he did not start, but came on as the designated hitter in the 6th inning, he was just getting started. As in the 10th, with the score still tied at 3, the Guardians had a base runner at 3rd, 2 down, and Bazzana stepped in.
6: Now the big right-hander, he's ready. Goes through all of his machinations, comes set. The 2-2. Swung up, banged up the middle, base hit. Center field, a walk-off winner for Travis Bazzana. How about that? Travis Bazzana tied it with a 2-run homer to right center. Travis Bazzana's second walk-off game-winning hit of his rookie campaign. And the Guardians stun the Tigers. They sweep a day-night doubleheader, walking them off twice. And twice have to come from behind to do it. And Jose Ramirez out pounding the back of Travis Bazzana. What a day of baseball at the corner of Carnegie and Ontario.
1: What a wild ending to a great day of baseball if you are a Cleveland baseball fan. A pair of walk-off wins in a day-night doubleheader. First time that's happened since August of 1984 when they had a pair of walk-off wins against the Milwaukee Brewers at Old Municipal Stadium. Final line, 3 runs, 9 hits, no errors, 8 men left on base for the Tigers. 4 runs, 6 hits, no errors, 6 men left stranded for the Guardians. The winning pitcher in relief, Hunter Gaddis. He's now 3-3. The loss going to Kenley Jansen, who falls to 4-6. Time of tonight's second game, 2 hours and 50 minutes in the paid crowd, 21,474. Stay with us. We'll hear from manager Stephen Vogt next.
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1: Guardians a winner tonight in Game 2 of the doubleheader in 10 innings, 4-3. Let's head downstairs and hear all about it from manager Stephen Vogt.
12: Where were you even watching when all that happened?
13: Yeah, I mean, in the clubhouse, obviously watching with some of the, you know, other analysts and things like that. But so proud of our guys today. Two huge come-from-behind wins. Never quitting, never giving up. Bullpen was outstanding in both games, and just a really fun day overall.
12: Probably Cleveland's had like two in double letters since like 1984. What does it take to do something like that that you just did?
13: I mean, that's pretty fun. It's being ready for the moment, you know, clutching up. You know, Roki obviously in game one, Baz right there. Great job by Roki stealing second. And, you know, you guys just never stop fighting and you get a chance for 2 walk-offs in one day. It's pretty cool.
12: Hey, like Roki after his gave a big bear hug. You saw the adrenaline flowing from Travis there. So what does it say about two guys who maybe haven't been their sharpest in the second half, but having those sorts of moments?
13: Step up. Good players step up, and it doesn't matter what you did yesterday. It doesn't matter what you've been doing the last week, 2 weeks. All that matters is today. And if you're in a good mindset and you're in the right approach, you have an opportunity to get it done. And really happy for both of them. You know, particularly Baz today. Obviously, he's been feeling it, and so for him to hit that big homer and then get a chance to walk it off, it's pretty special, especially in a game he didn't start.
12: What happened with Chase?
13: Yeah, so Chase, his last swing, his second at bat when he struck out, felt something in his right wrist, and so just a wrist sprain. So day-to-day right now, but we just have to be cautious.
14: That's something I don't know if you guys are. Is that open right now?
13: We don't think so. We're very much day-to-day right now. We just need to see how he feels coming in. Obviously, saw the docs, got checked out, and right wrist sprain.
14: But on hell.
13: So on hell, left shoulder, you know, when he hit the ground, kind of felt his left shoulder, and it was just really sore. And his at bat, he did a check swing and felt it. And so just abundance of caution took him out. We're hoping that Angel's good to go.
12: Can you take us to the situation with Austin Hedges and the...
13: Yeah, so Austin had called timeout and didn't realize that the umpire had restarted the clock. Typically, when our players... they'll let the umpire know when it's time to restart. And Austin was unaware that he had restarted the clock and then called the pitch timer violation.
12: What is it? I don't know when Espino got here today, but like, what does it say about him to come in and give you two?
13: Hey, I feel like that was a huge performance for him, and he looked great. So he got here before the second game. You know, we anticipated possibly having to make a move, and so he was here in time to be ready to pitch the second game. And so outstanding job. You know, on a day like today, coming off of yesterday where we had to use six relievers, we had multiple people step up in a huge way today and take multiple innings and get us a lot of outs.
12: Gaddis kind of had a funky start to the season, and then I don't know, it just took a little time to kind of settle in. What has he meant over the last few months?
13: He's been huge. You know, again, when you don't get a spring training, it can affect you, and you're building up through a minor league season or on a rehab assignment. And then it takes a little bit of time to get your stride going. And again, he's been great all year. Got a couple hiccups early in the year, but relievers are going to have outings where they give up runs. And Gaddy has been outstanding all year long and continues to just keep himself ready and available along with the rest of our bullpen guys. But Gaddy's been pretty special.
1: And some bonus coverage tonight from downstairs. Let's hear from Travis Bazzana.
12: What's going through your mind there? What are you feeling? That's all breaking down that leg.
15: Yeah. Culmination of it being September, playing a team in our division, tie game, late game. And, you know, it's like it's that time of year where you got to make stuff happen. And this team does that. And I felt like it was time to, you know, bring the energy and, yeah.
12: How energizing is a game like this, a day like this for you, you know, just, you know, maybe not going the way you totally would want it to lately to come out to this?
15: Yeah, it's massive. I mean, I can't let it be ups and downs, like make this a real high going in tomorrow. I need to, you know, stay steady headed. But yeah, I think it's massive. I've been, you know, trying to figure it all out. I haven't been at my best. I haven't been the best version of myself as a whole. So to be able to let the moment and the game come to me today was huge. Just I think I needed that, those, you know, close games, and just get out of my head and compete. And hopefully I can take that through September.
12: Rocchio kind of said the same exact things after the first game. Is there anything you could kind of take away from that? Just apply to yourself?
15: Yeah, I mean, exactly what I said. I think, like,

0: Having two of them in one game where, fire the guys up and you're all celebrating in four in one day. Of those moments, they don't really happen that often. So four in one day is pretty crazy for the guys. And I mean, that's exactly why we play all the way through 162.
1: Does your thought process change when Rocchio steals second and then steals third, or what are you thinking about?
0: Well, when he steals second, I'm not up, but that was big momentum, put the guy in scoring position for Kwani, who's probably our hottest hitter. That's perfect. Kwani's gonna get a jobber. He hit the ball hard, it got caught deep. So that was kind of the swing. And second to third there, it's like I trust Roki's gonna score on any base hit when he's on second or third. But I think getting to third, it maybe puts the pressure on, do they go to the breaking ball in the dirt? Because if it bounces away, it's tough. So I think it just keeps the momentum in our hands taking third there, even though it might not change much on the batted ball.
1: Is it different coming off the bench in the second game? Is it?
0: Yeah, I mean, it's not the same, but I felt like I could get well prepared for going to hit. So it is the same in terms of being prepared. I had well enough time to like get myself ready and prepare for who I was going to face. So yeah, it doesn't feel the same when you're in the, it feels the same when you're in the box, but I mean, the day is a little different, I guess. Yeah.
2: Could you have imagined that you and Brian would kind of had the same day, both game time home runs and then walk off?
0: Yeah, I mean, no, it's like not something you really ever think is gonna happen, or it just happens like that. It's so, I'm sure it's pretty rare that you get two walk-ups in the same day and guys hitting homers in those situations, but it's exciting, and I think it's one of those days we'll remember for a long time, and hopefully it keeps propelling both of us and the guys throughout September.
3: So the Guardians, with the win tonight, improved to two games over the 500 mark. And again, they'll be 2.5 back of the front-running White Sox in the battle for the top spot in the AL Central heading into play tomorrow night. And they still hold that third and final wild card playoff spot in the American League. Next up for the Guardians, a Saturday night game against the same Detroit Tigers tomorrow night. A 6:10 first pitch. Airtime for Guardians warm-up, 5:35, and it's another outing for left-hander Parker Messick, looking for win number 12. He'll be opposed by lefty Framber Valdez for the Tigers. He's 8-10 coming in. And again, we'll get it started at 5:35 with the warm-up show. Until then, thanks to Brian Motze, as always, our studio coordinator back at our command center here in downtown Cleveland. And, of course, for Tom Hamilton, this is Jim Rosenhaus reminding you the final score tonight from Progressive Field in downtown Cleveland. In 10 innings, the Cleveland Guardians won. The Cleveland Guardians 4 and the Detroit Tigers 3. Have a great night, everyone.
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sound for the floor. We're in the bees on the Buzzard A to Z Labor Day weekend. And I hope you have a 3-day weekend ahead of you. If not, this is a good way to work, is listening to your favorite Cleveland station, just taking you through our whole catalog, A to Z. And we're going to do some brains here. It's brain damage into eclipse. This one counts just because it started with the B. We're going to do the double here. Pink Floyd.

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Now, if you were to argue me to say jaded doesn't start with a B or eclipse doesn't start with a B, we get it. We did brain damage into eclipse. We did brain stew into jaded. And I think that's the only caveat I'm going to have for the rest of this night. So don't at me. Is that what they say? All right. It's Stacey hanging with you. Breaking on through with the Doors.

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It is, of course, an A to Z weekend on the Buzzard. We're going to give you more and more bees right there. Bring Me to Life right now. Bringing on the Heartbreak, Def Leppard. We'll have some Weezer on the way. Also, U2, Smashing Pumpkins. All bee songs. Getting to the BUs. So we're close to the C's for sure.

Buddy Holly, Weezer, we're in the bees on an A to Z Labor Day weekend on 100.7 WMMS Buzzard Radio. Got the U2 doing their Bullet with Butterfly Wings thang. Godsmack coming up, Rage Against the Machine, Soundgarden this hour. Lots and lots of good B songs.

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0: 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It's Doug. Good morning. I hope your Labor Day weekend has started off strong. You got a 3-day weekend. A lot of you, not everybody, but a good hunk of us, which is always a good thing. Obviously, I don't. And if you're working right now or on your way to work, you don't either. But that's okay. Someday, maybe you will. At one point, you probably did. And this is just our cross to bear now. Led Zeppelin, I was thinking about it. If we did the A to Z weekend by artist, how long we'd be in Led Zeppelin for? It would be hours of Led Zeppelin. But we do them by song, starting letter, alphabetically, A to Z. In the D's right now, some Van Halen on the way, Billy Idol, also Red Hot Chili Peppers and Pearl Jam next.
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Billy Idol now. Got the Red Hot Chili Peppers on the way. Some Led Zeppelin. Also Pearl Jam. In the D's on an A to Z Labor Day weekend on 100.7 WMMS.

100.7 WMMS, Cleveland's Rock Station, A to Z, Labor Day weekend underway. Looks like we got a decent weekend. A little rain today, then the sun and the warm. It is a perfect Labor Day weekend, and we will make it even better with this A to Z situation we've got cooking here. Pearl Jam now, Daughter.

0: 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D do do do do d d da da da da. Lots of D's in that song title right there. We're in the D's on an A to Z weekend. 100.7 WMMS.
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100.7 WMMS Buzzard Radio with, you know, Deuce right there. So we've got Aerosmith now. Deuces are wild. More D's on the way for this A to Z weekend.

100.7 WMMS NXS Devil Inside into Diary of a Madman. Lots of D's to go. Kind of like in the, what, early B's, I guess. Is I an early alphabetical letter? It's not a late one. It's not a mid one. I'll make it early. 100.7 WMMS.

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It's Doug. I'm getting out of here. I'll be back next Saturday. A to Z weekend will continue. We're in the D's. It's going, well, to Z. So you're going to get a lot of songs with titles from specific letters. And you're going to enjoy it because that's what we do when we kick back and relax on a Labor Day weekend. I'll see you next week.

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0: It's an A to Z weekend right here on the Buzzard. 100.7 WMMS. Corey Rodkin starting on the first shelf where the A records go. And we're going to work our way all around the room to Z by the time this weekend's over. Taking you all the way back in time, getting you some stuff you haven't heard in a very long time. And that's the way to do it for a holiday weekend. I want to say this, though. There's another way we got to do things on this holiday weekend, because carelessness, just like I used there with my words, being careless is costly and dangerous, and really, I care about you. So if you're drinking this weekend, that's cool. Just make sure you're not driving around. If you're like me and you can't have a drink at all without having all the drinks and screwing up your life, well, let's make sure we're not drinking. If you're in recovery, high five, we got this. Recover loudly. The Rock continues with Winger, Rage Against the Machine, and more as we are A to Z through the Buzzard Library all weekend long right here on MMS.
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Lords and Saviors, Motley Crue. I do not know what my life would be like if I didn't learn who these guys were when I was 8 years old. Big props to my cousin Eric. Dude, I could have been an attorney or a doctor. Hell, anybody, the big city sort of money, but nope. I was a crew head, and I still am a crew head. And I'll take it to the grave. We are 100.7 WMMS A to Z of this Labor Day weekend.

We're in the D's, so we're drawing lines and dreaming dreams with Aerosmith, your unintentional double shot. 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

0: So a war breaks out in my household on a regular basis. I haven't learned yet to say, the Sammy Hagar era of Van Halen, not so bad. Because my beloved, my darling angel, my fiance Tara, is obsessed with David Lee Roth. So, I don't know, for the last two or so years, Sammy Hagar just hasn't existed in my household. But lots of David Lee Roth has. So just to keep the peace, I'm going to even things out on this A to Z weekend with some Roth era Van Halen on the way. Also going to get you Incubus, Rammstein, and more. It's all next to this A to Z weekend. 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
5: 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It's something that crosses all party lines, and it's something that is a problem that we can all make an easy change. 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

Well, by the time I got done seeing my fifth David Lee Roth show of the past year, I started singing that song as Drop Dead Dave. 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

0: 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Doing it for your Labor Day weekend, and we are not done. 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Foo Fighters of the Way, Pearl Jam, Faith No More. 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Because I got to work all weekend. I'm living vicariously through you. 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

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I don't know. 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Corey Roddick getting out here, making way for Rob. Whatever you get into this weekend, be safe about it. Hey, if you're drinking, don't be driving. If you're in recovery, don't be drinking. High five, we got this. Recover loudly.

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0: Coming up on Guardians Warm-Up, Tom Hamilton checks in with manager Stephen Vogt as the Guardians try and keep it rolling after a doubleheader sweep of the Tigers yesterday. And we'll visit with assistant general manager Matt Forman coming up on Guardians Warm-Up.
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0: Good evening, everyone. Welcome to the Bet365 Guardians warm-up show tonight from Progressive Field, downtown Cleveland. It's the Guardians and the Detroit Tigers getting ready for Game 3 of this four-game series. Jim Rosenhaus along with you about a half hour prior to tonight's first pitch. And the Guardians and Tigers, they'll be hard-pressed to equal the games played here yesterday. A day-night doubleheader. Guardians won them both in come-from-behind fashion. With those results, the Guardians find themselves 2.5 back of the front-running White Sox in the American League's Central Division. Cleveland still holding on to that third and final wildcard playoff spot by one game over the Blue Jay. And for the Tigers, a tough stretch continued last night as they fell for the 16th time in their last 20 games. Their record now 64-77. Stay with us. We'll have more to come after this.
1: Swing and a miss. A career-high 13 strikeouts for Gavin Williams. Swung on, hit a ton. Deep left field. Gone! Deep onto the home run porch for Angel Hanal.
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0: Welcome back to Guardians Warm-Up. Assistant General Manager Matt Forman joins us on Air Show Weekend here downtown. You may be able to hear it in the background as the Blue Angels are firing it up here when we record our interview. But, Matt, you look at a busy day yesterday, the day-night doubleheader. Results-wise, it went great. I feel, though, as a front office, that you and your staff were really honed in on this day. I don't know if it was a concern or something else that you might call it, but what were some of the worries that you had as this day approached, especially considering the schedule stretch you're in?
6: Yeah, Rosie, thanks for having me on. Certainly a fun day at the ballpark yesterday with the two walk-offs, and I think you're right. We knew coming into the month of September that we'd have a stretch of 10 games in 9 days with the doubleheader smack dab in the middle, and I don't think it's necessarily a concern, but it's certainly something to be mindful of, knowing that on that day in particular, you have to get through at least 18 innings. And so just the demands of volume on the position players, but especially the pitchers to get through that stretch. We knew that it was on the schedule so we could anticipate it. We wanted to be prepared for it and set up our pitching accordingly as best as possible. And the group certainly responded yesterday. In the bullpen throughout really just did an exceptional job to get us through that and put us in a position now for the rest of this 10-game stretch where we should be able to continue competing.
0: And we've talked so much this year about position player depth and some of the great young prospects that have come up here and helped, but in that situation, it seems like some pitching depth came through and has really helped, not only yesterday in the day-nighter, but going forward now.
6: That's right. Well, you know, rosters expand in September, so you get the extra one extra position player and one extra pitcher. So we're carrying 14 pitchers. Now, a number of those guys are starting pitchers, but more or less every other non-starting pitcher who is on the roster contributed yesterday during the doubleheader, and if they didn't, they probably contributed the day before, or they're probably going to contribute over the next few days. And so that just speaks to the demands from a scheduling standpoint of having, you know, the volume of games that we do. And certainly that's been a priority of ours, to build pitching depth. You can never have too much of it, and those guys certainly have come through strong for us and did again yesterday.
0: Stay with us. We'll have more with Matt Forman after this short break.
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7: Let's check out the numbers tonight. The Guardians, $1.55 favorite over the Tigers, and tonight's total is 7. And coming off those two amazing wins yesterday, I like the Guards on the money line tonight with Parker Messick to keep that momentum going. Now, Messick, just been amazing all season long. We've cashed on him several times. He's got a 2.46 ERA. Messick has not given up more than two runs in any of his last 11 starts. Tigers counter with lefty Framber Valdez. He's got an 8-10 mark with a 4.36. Now, neither team has done well against lefties, but the Guardians are averaging 4.6 a game in their last 10. Detroit, 3.1. 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
0: Welcome back. It's Guardians warm-up. We're joined by Assistant General Manager Matt Forman as the Guardians get ready to take on the Tigers again. A couple of takeaways individually from the doubleheader yesterday. Travis Bezzana, obviously, with a huge game in Game 2, the home run and then the walk-off hit. When you draft a kid 1-1, obviously the tools have to be there, but it seemed like intangibles were a big deal with Bezzana as well. And how much does that come into play at this time of year in his rookie season as he goes through some stretches?
6: Certainly. I mean, you don't put yourself in the position to be the first pick in the draft without skills, tools, ability, a performance track record. But one of the things that you know, we really appreciated as we got to know Travis throughout the draft process, and certainly has been the case throughout his time in the organization, is his resilience and his mental fortitude. When the moments are biggest, he finds a way to come through. And he's a guy who, you know, has taken advantage of every resource around him to continue his development and get the most out of his ability. And that's just not his physical ability, it's his mental game. Inevitably, for any player, but especially a young player, there are ups and downs. That's normal. There are highs of performance and lows of performance. And when things get hard, you know, he seems to continue to work through it and have the mental fortitude to know he's got a great deal of belief in himself, and we certainly have that great deal of belief in him too. And to see him rise to the occasion yesterday, you know, not once but really twice in the game, was great to see.
0: Yeah, when you're scouting a kid like that, is it hard to know how they'll react to the tough times? Because usually these guys are the cream of the crop. They're not having tough times in college.
6: That's right. You know, certainly in Travis's draft eligible junior season, I don't think he had too many struggles. But there are things that we can do to look, you know, prior when a person changes an environment, you know, first transitions from a new country to or a new continent across the world, or transitions collegiately, or transitions to a different setting even within college, you know, a summer collegiate Wood Bat League, for example. Those are moments and times where players are going through transitions and experiencing new things. And even away from baseball, I think there are indicators too that we try to dig into and get to know the player as much on the field, the things that are immediately visible in the draft eligible season, but certainly the dossier of experience extends well beyond that.
0: Matt, always good to have you on. Enjoy the air show, and we'll talk to you again down the road.
6: You too. Thanks so much, Rosie.
0: That's Matt Forman and the Blue Angels. Matt, our assistant general manager, and the Blue Angels flying up above as part of the Labor Day weekend air show. Stay tuned. More to come after this.
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0: Welcome back to the Bet365 Guardians warm-up show. It's the Guardians and the Detroit Tigers, game three of this four-game series. Let's check in with WKYC, our Northeast Ohio pregame weather forecast, courtesy of Shores and Islands, Ohio.
17: Some clouds as we head beyond sunset for this evening, but you're really going to feel that change with refreshing humidity. Lower dew points, that means clear skies. Tonight, temperatures will be dropping into the 50s around daybreak Sunday. A real taste of fall by Sunday morning. By the afternoon, feeling like early September with low 70s and partly sunny skies. From the 3 News Weather Center, I'm meteorologist Anthony Copeland.
0: Well, it was a wild day of baseball here yesterday. Guardians with two dramatic wins over the Tigers. Tom Hamilton talks about it with manager Stephen Vogt. 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
0: Hi again, everybody, with Cleveland manager Stephen Vogt. This is Tom Hamilton. Welcome. It's the manager's show brought to you by KeyBank. A mammoth day, back-to-back walk-off wins and a day-night doubleheader with Detroit in the month of September. I know you don't get a chance to really enjoy these games very much, but do you even go home after a day like that last night and go,
1: hey, that might have saved our season, or that might be the springboard to who knows what?
21: I think your head goes there sometimes. I think last night specifically, when I got back to my house 15 and a half hours after I left it, I had some adrenaline. I was really proud of our guys. I mean, that was so much fun to watch. And, you know, you're down in both games and you come back and it's feeling, you know, dreary in both games, but we didn't quit. And to be able to complete that with two walk-off wins and you're going home 2-0 after a doubleheader, pretty special feeling. So it was a really fun day.
1: Don't you feel, voter, maybe you don't, so I don't want to put words into your mouth, but we only have 3 weeks to go. It just seems like games, whether it was yesterday or whatever, maybe around the corner, can really either put you in a funk or can really springboard you because of everything that's at stake right now.
21: No doubt. And I think, you know, I know everybody that's listening is sick of me saying it, but all the more reason that we have to focus on today. There is no tomorrow. And yesterday's over. Yeah, it was fun. And heck yeah, hopefully that springboards us, as you said. But this is baseball. It is one game at a time, one day at a time, one pitch at a time. And then we'll look up at the end of the year and hopefully we're spraying champagne, because you cannot let yesterday dictate how today goes, and we can't worry about tomorrow.
1: Well, you also got beat up yesterday. What's the MASH unit look like?
21: Yeah, fortunately, Angel Martinez and Brian Roque are okay after the collision. And, you know, they're both pretty sore, but they're available to play today. And with Chase DeLauder with the right wrist, you know, it's a little bit more day-to-day. We have to kind of see how he's feeling today. He's going to go through some treatment today and maybe swing the bat. But we'll see. Hopefully he's feeling a lot better tomorrow.
1: Well, not to keep dwelling on yesterday, but Brian Roque basically did it offensively in game one. Then it was Travis Bazzana that took over in game two. And those were two guys that really needed it.
21: Yeah, I mean, these are two guys that have played key role on this team all year, and they're going to continue to. And, you know, they've both been kind of going through it the last month. And that happens. This is the big leagues. This is baseball. It's not easy. It's the hardest thing in the world to do is hit. And so really, really fun night for both of them to step up for their teammates and get some big, big hits. And I don't know, it's pretty cool to game tying grand slam and then a walk-off homer from the other side of the plate. I mean, that can't have been done very often in our game. And for Travis, that was a much, much needed just relax button for him. And he's been such a huge part of our offense and our team all year. I'm really happy for him.
1: Boy, and how about what your bullpen did yesterday? There were a lot of heroes when you think of yesterday.
21: Yeah, my brain's still a little bit sore from thinking through those games. But, you know, we used six relievers the day before a day-night doubleheader. Slade Ciccone steps up in game one. Eric Sobrowski, Hunter Gaddis, Daniel Espino. You're talking about one-inning guys that give you two innings. And it's all hands on deck when you have to play 18 innings in a day. And, you know, it just was a lot of fun. It was a really fun day. I'm glad it ended the way it did with the outcomes. But I thought it was an all hands on deck. Everyone contributed, and we walked away with two.
1: Look, there's no atmosphere that compares to October baseball. We all get it. When it's the playoffs, it's every pitch could mean the end of your season. But is it almost a playoff mentality right now?
21: Yeah, I mean, we talk about it all the time. We try to take every game like a playoff game, but sometimes that's hard to manufacture in May or June, but it's September. You know, it's starting to get a little bit cooler at night. You feel it, and, you know, it's starting to feel like we're getting close to October, and we know where we're at. We know we've got 20 games left. We know that we're right in the hunt in this thing, and we're not satisfied. We're not resting. So the fans were great yesterday, and we're hoping for the same today.
1: That's Cleveland manager Stephen Vogt. Tom Hamilton inviting you to stay tuned for the Tigers and Guardians next on the Cleveland Clinic Radio Network.
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3: Welcome back to the Bet365 Guardians warm-up show. It's the Guardians and the Detroit Tigers in Game 3 of this 4-game series. Time now for the pitching matchup. Battle of left-handers. Left-hander Framber Valdez on the hill for the Tigers. In his first year in a Detroit uniform, he's 8-10 with an earned run average of 4.36. He'll be opposed by left-hander Parker Messick, 11-8, an earned run average of 2.46, a prime contender for American League Rookie of the Year honors, but he says he no longer feels like a rookie.
4: I mean, these seasons are so long that I feel like I've been in this season for 5 years now. I mean, that's just how baseball goes. It's a lot of games. So, I mean, I try not to think about any of that stuff, and you know, the guys treat me like I've been here for a while, so try to perform like I've been here for a while, and I just try and go out there every day and help the team win.
3: So it's Messick against Valdez. Guardians and Tigers meeting once again. That'll do it for Guardians warm-up. Stay tuned. We have the starting lineups and the first pitch. They come your way next.
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15: 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Time for the starting lineups. First for A.J. Hinch and the Tigers, leading things off. Gleyber Torres, the designated hitter. Hao-Yu Lee at third base, bats second. Riley Green, the left fielder, will hit third, with Dylan Dingler doing the catching, batting cleanup. Ben Malgeri in right field hits fifth. Spencer Torkelson, the first baseman, bats sixth. John Peck at shortstop will hit seventh. Zach McKinstry, the center fielder, bats eighth. And Javi Baez is at second base, batting ninth. On the mound tonight, for the Tigers, it's left-hander Framber Valdez. Now for the Guardians and manager Stephen Vogt. Leading things off, Stephen Kwan in left field. Angel Martinez, the right fielder, bats second. Jose Ramirez at third base, bats third. Joe Adell, the designated hitter, bats cleanup. David Fry at first base, bats fifth. Angel Hanau, the second baseman, hits sixth. Petey Halpin will be in center field, hitting seventh. Austin Hedges does the catching, bats eighth. And Brian Rocchio at shortstop will bat ninth. On the mound, it is lefty Parker Messick. Those are your starting lineups. Now stay tuned. When we return, Tom Hamilton has today's first pitch on the Cleveland Clinic Radio Network.
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5: From Progressive Field in downtown Cleveland, Ohio, it is game number 143 as tonight the Cleveland Guardians and the Detroit Tigers continue this four-game weekend series. Hi again, everybody. This is Tom Hamilton joined by Jim Rosenhaus, Brian Motze on a gorgeous night on the lakefront where it really feels like autumn has kicked in. We have very strong winds blowing in tonight from right field. These are the kind of winds we're normally talking about in April and May when we're freezing our tootsies, but not here tonight. It's very pleasant, and the humidity, for the most part, has left. It's amazing how quickly the humidity has been coming and going here in Northeast Ohio over the last week, but not a cloud in the sky. And once again, you may hear some of the air show Blue Angels practicing overhead, although once you get close to game time, that is supposed to come more to a halt just from an ulterior safety component. The air show, of course, a staple here on the lakefront during the Labor Day weekend. And yes, the holiday weekend, the last one of summer, is upon us. Hope you're enjoying it wherever you may be enjoying Guardians baseball across what is becoming a smaller world now that we not only have our radio network, but because of satellite radio and the amount of people we hear from over in Europe even, that are longtime Cleveland Indians and now Cleveland Guardians fans. So welcome to all of you on this holiday weekend. What a start to it, huh? My goodness. Cleveland did something they hadn't done in over 40 years, and that was have walk-off wins in a doubleheader. And it'll be hard to follow that act, but Parker Messick and company take the field, and that's what they have to do here tonight. As manager Stephen Vogt just said, boy, this is the time of the year you can't dwell on the great games you win or the gut punches that you take. You just don't have time because it may not be the playoffs, but it's playoff-type baseball now to try to get to October. Cleveland, 72-70, second place in the division, still 2.5 games in back of the White Sox, and Cleveland still the number 3 wild card team they would be in if the playoffs began today. One game better than Toronto, two games better than Texas, three better than Baltimore. The Orioles, a team we will see starting Monday afternoon in Maryland. Detroit playing out the string. They have the fourth worst record in the American League at 64-77. Ron Culpa's the crew chief. He'll make the calls behind the plate, and he'll be joined by Jacob Metz at first, Tom Hanahan at second, Manny Gonzalez at third. This ballpark will play much bigger tonight because that wind blowing in is going to make it much more difficult to hit a ball out of here. 325 down the lines, 370 to left center, 375 to right center, 400 to dead center. The 19-foot wall from the left field corner to center, then the 9-foot wall from center to the right field corner. Leading it off for the Tigers and DHing is Gleyber Torres. He'll be one of seven right-handed hitters in the lineup. But right-handed hitters have had very little success against the lefty, Parker Messick. Messick into the windup and tonight's first pitch. And it's a touch high, ball one. We're underway at the corner of Carnegie and Ontario. 73 degrees, the game time temp. The next delivery is in there, and just like that, we've got a 1-1 count. Parker Messick, 6 feet 230, now 25 years of age. The pitch swung on and missed. There's that 95-mile-an-hour fastball. And I'll tell you what, folks, it seems like the velo has ticked up here in September. Now the 1-2, and strike three called on a changeup. Buried it on the outside corner, and Torres quickly disposed of to start tonight's ballgame. Well, you look at that Parker Messick fastball, and right now the opposition is hitting just 159 against his fastball. That's for the year. Here's third baseman How You Lee, and he tried to hold up and chased one right there. Strike one. Think about Parker Messick, who works as quickly as anyone in the game. Here comes the 0-1, and it's swung on, tapped foul off to the left, 0-2. He throws his fastball 40% of the time, almost double that he throws any other pitch. The second pitch he uses the most is changeup, 23% of the time. The 0-2. Swing! And a miss, letter high heat. How You Lee. Out number two, and here's Riley Green, one of two left-handed batters in the lineup. Messick, 11 wins, 8 losses, a microscopic 246 earned run average, 28th start, no complete game, 6 innings a start. Riley Green taps one weakly to the left, strike one on a foul ball. Messick averaging 9 strikeouts, 2 walks, and 7 hits per 9 innings. What a year. The 0-1 pitch. Swing and a fly ball. Twisting foul down the left field line, and the wind pushes it well out of play. 0-2 the count. Messick has the third best earned run average in the American League at 246. Fourth lowest batting average against, 206. Third best whip, 1.02. The 0-2. Down and away, missed with a slider. There is not a better rookie pitcher in baseball, and he may be as good a rookie as there is in the game. Parker Messick, 2 outs, nobody on, no score. The pitch swung on, socked high in the air, deep left center, and the wind is pushing this ball over the 19-foot wall. Riley Green gets home run number 17. A solo blast the other way. And again, it

0: Now the 1-1. Outside, ball 2, 2-1. Messick is facing Detroit for the third time this year. He's 0-1, 3.37 ERA against the Tigers. He deals. Dingler bangs one on the ground to third. Ramirez gobbles, throws, inning over. 15-pitch inning for Parker Messick. Riley Green takes him deep just to the left of center. 1-0 Detroit with Cleveland coming to bat.
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0: Well, Cleveland is facing a guy that used to dominate them when he pitched in Houston. But this year, his first year in Detroit, Cleveland has beat up Framber Valdez. And Framber Valdez gets the start with a 1-0 lead as we go to the bottom of the first inning and Stephen Kwan leading it off. The lefties pitch and Kwan takes inside a ball. Valdez primarily is going to throw sinkers and curveballs, as well as changeups. The 1-0, and it's on the outside corner, a called strike. He'll throw an occasional slider, an occasional four-seam fastball, but mostly sinker, curve, changeup. Valdez, 5'11", 230. The left-hander's pitch, swing and a foul back, 1-2. Framber Valdez, come November, is going to turn 33 years of age, yet Detroit gave him a 3-year contract back in February. The pitch, and it's a touch high, 2-2. Stephen Kwan, now fourth in the American League with an on-base percentage of .374. Hitting .273, couple of homers, 27 RBIs. Valdez, third base side of the rubber, lets it fly, and a fisted ground ball toward third, charged by Lee. He'll glove, he'll throw, he'll get him! Heck of a play by Hao-Yu Lee. Charging, gloving, and throwing on the jam job that broke the bat of Kwan to third. Well done by Hao-Yu Lee. That'll bring up Angel Martinez. He and Brian Rocchio, a little bruised and battered from their collision yesterday, but able to go. Not so for Chase DeLauter, day-to-day with that sprained right wrist. So DeLauter out of the lineup. Martinez batting right-handed, takes a called strike. Valdez, a very disappointing first year in Detroit. 8 wins, 10 losses, ERA 4.36. Now the 0-1 pitch, fouled off to the right, and the count quickly is 0-2. You don't give a guy $38 million a year and expect to get 8 wins.

0: and an ERA of 4.36. Cleveland has really punished him twice, and Valdez has really had command issues against Cleveland. Now the 0-2 swung on a little flare towards right field, and it bounces and fielded in shallow right by Baez, but there was nobody at first base to throw the ball to. A little flare into shallow right that both Torkelson and Baez went to go and get, and the pitcher Valdez never moved off the mound. And it'll be a base hit by Angel Martinez. Baez wanted to throw to first, but there wasn't anybody to throw to. Here's Jose Ramirez, switch hitter, batting right-handed. The pitch, and it's in there. Riley Green in left, Zach McKinstry in center, and the right fielder is Ben Melgery. Give you the guys on the dirt in just a moment. Now the 0-1 pitch. Outside, missed with a curveball, 1-1. Spencer Torkelson at first, Javi Baez at second. Another rookie, John Peck at short, Hao-Yu Lee at third. And Dylan Dingler, the best all-around catcher maybe in the game, behind the plate. The 1-1 swung on, fouled off the foot of Ramirez, and the count 1-2. Valdez in two starts lost both to Cleveland. And in those two starts, ERA of 6.75, and in the two starts, walked 9 in 10 innings. It was a different story when Cleveland faced him when he was wearing an Astros uniform. Now the 1-2. Swung on, hit in the air, right at the right fielder, Melgery. And that'll be out number 2, and that'll bring up the DH, Joe Adell. When he was in Houston, Cleveland couldn't touch him. He was 5-0 with a 2.30 ERA against Cleveland as an Astro. And that also included him making history. In August of 2023, he threw a no-hitter in Houston against Cleveland. Walked one batter. Here's the DH, Joe Adell, taking a strike. So that no-hitter was 3 years ago by Framber Valdez. He almost no-hit Cleveland another time. But Cleveland has turned the tables here in 2026. 1-0 Tigers. Pitch down and in, 1-1 the count. Adell has played straight up, medium deep in the outfield. Hitting .240, 20 homers, fifth in the league in RBIs, 84. Martinez, 11 steals, edges off first. The pitch, and a backdoor breaking ball for a strike. 1-2. Framber Valdez has had a tough go of it in the first inning this year. He has given up 20 runs in the first inning this year. But right now, 1-0 Detroit. The 1-2. Swung on, jam job, fouled at the plate. Boy, he's done a good job getting the ball in on the hands of hitters. And he is facing a lineup tonight that has just two left-handed batters in it. Now, of course, Cleveland has four switch hitters, thus seven right-handed bats in the lineup. But if you look at Valdez, his numbers are almost identical. Batting average against him, the slug against him, whether it's righty or lefty, there's really no difference, so to speak. Now the 1-2 pitch. Up and in. Ball 2-2-2. Game time temp here tonight. 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Higher pay, grow your team with Gusto. The next offering. And a swing and a miss. Pulled the string on a slow curveball. Valdez stymies Cleveland in inning number 1. It's 1-0 Tigers on the Cleveland Clinic Radio Network.
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4: Rookie Ben Melgeri opens up the second. 1-0 Detroit. Parker Messick misses up high to the right-handed hitting right fielder. Melgeri, most of the year at AAA, where he batted .296 at 9 homers in Toledo. The pitch in there, 1-1. What's interesting is the Tigers load up the lineup tonight with 7 right-handed batters against the lefty. The 1-1 foul back, 1-2. But the righties are batting .193 against Messick. The lefties are hitting .242, and it was the lefty, Riley Green, that took him deep. Now the pitch, down and away, a changeup, 2-2. Sometimes you wonder, do the numbers mean anything? The 2-2 down in the dirt, full count. Evidently, they don't take A.J. Hinch, who, despite a 50-point difference, is going with mostly right-handers and some key left-handed bats on the bench. The pitch swung on. There's a base hit to right center by a right-handed batter. Cut off in the gap by Martinez. Big turn by Melgeri. Dives back into first with a leadoff single. That'll bring up Spencer Torkelson. Had a home run yesterday. Well, Parker Messick is certainly one of the top candidates for the American League Rookie of the Year. Think of this. In the history of this incredible franchise, only Herb Score and CC Sabathia have more strikeouts in their rookie season than Parker Messick. The pitch up high. That's incredible. Parker Messick, 11-8, ERA, .246, 9 strikeouts per 9. Now the 1-0 pitch. Snap throw to first instead. Back with a dive is Melgeri. Messick hands belt high, exhales, delivers, and it's low. Messick is trying to become the fourth rookie in Major League history with a sub 270 earned run average and 9 strikeouts or more per 9 innings. The fourth ever. The 2-0 swung on, fouled upstairs. The others, the late great Jose Fernandez with Miami, the Dodgers Hideo Nomo, and the Mets Doc Gooden. That is some kind of company. Now the 2-1 swing and a foul back, 2-2. 1-0 Tigers with the lead. Second inning. Stephen Kwan in left, Petey Helpman in center, Angel Martinez in right, David Fry at first, Angel Hanau at second, Ryan Rocchio at short, Jose Ramirez at third, Austin Hedges catching. The pitch, and a swing and a foul tip, hung on to by Austin Hedges. Tor- Torkelson, strikeout victim number three. One down in the Tigers' second. Here's the rookie shortstop, John Peck. Played at Pepperdine. One of the most beautiful campuses right on the Pacific Ocean there in California. John Peck, 2-for-12, is a big leaguer, and he takes down and in. Most of the year was at AA, where he batted 285, had 10 home runs. Played a handful of games in Toledo, then got the call up. Seventh round pick 3 years ago. Now the 1-0. Strike called. Snap throw to first by Hedges, and barely back is Melgery. Cleveland wants to hold up and check with Gunner to see if there's a replay challenge in store. There is not, but it was awfully close. So 1-1 to count on Peck. Peck missed 2 months this summer with a hamstring injury. The pitch, and he hits a little looping liner in the center. That's a base hit. Big turn, but holding at second is Melgery. So the Tigers with their third hit, and first and second, one down in the second, leading 1-0. And Zach McKinstry to the plate. Of course, the Tigers, after yesterday, know that getting an early lead doesn't mean a darn thing against Cleveland. Tigers yesterday led 6-1 and lost game one. Left on left, McKinstry cuts and misses. Then in the nightcap, Tigers led 3-0 and lost. So substantial leads in both games yesterday that Cleveland was able to overcome and stun the Tigers twice in walk-off fashion. Pitch in there, 0-2. Which I guess is nothing new if you're the Tigers this year. They have 10 walk-off losses this year. 10 times. They've been on the road and seen the other team celebrate with a walk-off win at the Tigers' expense. The 0-2. Got him swinging. Messick strikes out McKinstry. Second out. 4 strikeouts. 2 down, 2 on. 1-0 Tigers in the second. If you're comparing, Cleveland's had 3 walk-off losses. Detroit 10. Two down for Javi Baez at second base. He missed 3 months this year with a high ankle sprain. Right-handed batter. Messick, he fires, and the pitch in there. You want to take it one step further? This is how bad the Tigers' bullpen has been. 18 times this year the Tigers have lost a game when they led going into the seventh inning or later. 18 times. Cleveland, 5. The pitch swung on, fouled off right side, 0-2. And not only is 18-5 a substantial difference in blowing games, but the residual impact that has on a ball club going forward. Now the 0-2 delivery. Down and away, wouldn't chase the changeup. One ball, 2 strikes. 2 out, 2 on, 1-0 Tigers. This being inning number 2. But as Stephen Vogt said on the pregame show, all of that means nothing here tonight. You lose focus on tonight. Yesterday means nothing. Now the 1-2. Down low, 2-2, another change. Javi Baez, never a guy to walk much. He's walked 5 times this year. Now the 2-2 delivery. Got him swinging on a fastball around the letters. Messick has struck out 5 in 2 innings. Tigers up 1-0.
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4: 1-0 Tigers with the early lead. Bottom of the second inning from downtown Cleveland on a windy night. Framber Valdez to David Fry, and the pitch is low, ball one. Fry at first base tonight, batting 193, six homers, 13 RBIs. Valdez, the kick and delivery, and it's swung on, banged in the hole and into right center, a base hit. Good piece of hitting the other way by David Fry. Cleveland has its second hit in the ballgame. Bring up Angel Canal, batting right-handed, switch hitter in second. Dennis Martin of Warren is tonight's Conrad score for win for Bridgestone Tires. 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The pitch. And it's in the dirt. Nice block by Dingler.

0: Valdez is ready. The 1-0 swung on, ripped into right field. That's a base hit the other way. Fry stops at second. And that's the approach you have to take. Framber Valdez wants you to roll over on that sinker. And that's why he ends up with so many double play balls. He's already induced 16 ground ball double plays this year. But when you stay on that sinker and take it the other way and don't roll over, there's a reward and back-to-back opposite field hits. Here's Petey helping. He squares, bunts third base side of beauty. Gloved by Lee. Throw to first. It's barely in time. Baez was late to get there. And barely out at first is helping on a great bunt to third and a tardy arrival by Baez. The second baseman taking the throw, but the sacrifice completed. And that'll bring up catcher Austin Hedges. Well, one of the biggest differences between these two ball clubs, Cleveland does the little things, Detroit doesn't. And there was an example of a little thing getting a bunt down. And a little thing almost blowing up in the Tigers' face, not getting there in time. Infield in, Austin Hedges. He takes a look down low. Of course, Austin Hedges so good at the safety squeeze. Fry at third, Hanau at second. One down, infield in, 1-0 Tigers, second inning. Valdez into the windup. And the 1-0 pitch to Hedges. And a check swing tapper fouled third base side. 1-1 the count. Cleveland just executed its 25th sack bunt of the year. 25th. Detroit 8. Infield in. The windup and the 1-1. Swung on, line to left, foul. A 1-2 count on Hedges. Batting 254, 5 homers, 23 RBIs. Well, this has been a tough spot at times for Cleveland this year. That is getting a run in from third with less than two out. Hedges awaits the 1-2 pitch. Here it comes. Swung on, skied in the air to right, not deep. Racing in toward the line, Melchery. He'll make the catch, and nobody can advance. So the shallow fly out to right. Two down. Runners still at second and third. Now it's up to Brian Rocchio, the hero in game one yesterday. Switch hitter will bat left-handed. Well, I beg your pardon, right-handed. Yesterday, he homered from both sides of the plate. The grand slam left-handed, the walk-off game winner right-handed. He'll bat right-handed now. 247 batting mark, 12 homers, 59 RBIs. The pitch, and it's down low. There are two men out, and first baseman Spencer Torkelson is way in on the grass, well off the line. Think we've ever seen that before with Rocchio at the plate. 1-0 Tigers, two down. The 1-0 pitch. Swung on, tapped foul, third base side, 1-1. Not sure what that's about. The rest of the infield is back, a bit to the left side. Torkelson is 30 feet off the line and well in on the grass at first. Interesting. Fry at third, Hanau at second. Now the 1-1 delivery to Rocchio. Swung on, hit foul down the right side out of play. 1-2 the count. Whenever the Guardians win, Northeast Ohio Ford dealers donate $500 to Cleveland Guardians charities for youth sports in Cleveland. Valdez trying to get out of this jam. He works out of the windup, third base side of the slab. Here it comes. And it's swung on, bounced to short. Peck gobbles, throws, and the inning is over. And Cleveland's opportunity goes down the drain. 1-0 Tigers after two on the Cleveland Clinic Radio Network.
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0: Here it comes. 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
0: Top of the order, Gleyber Torres taking, and missing is Parker Messick. Third inning, 1-0 Tigers on Riley Green's home run to center. Torres struck out looking his first time, takes a called strike, and it's a 1-1 count. Marathon here to keep you and your team fueled all summer long. Marathon driven together. The 1-1 swung on a little looping liner to right, base hit near the line. And that is a hit in all three innings for the Tigers off Messick, 4 in the game. And that'll bring up Hao Yu Lee, struck out his first time up. Parker Messick. Now from the set position, he's worked out of it a lot tonight. He delivers, and he missed down low, ball one. Messick has allowed just 2 runs or fewer in his last 10 starts. The 1-0. And that one is down low, 2-0. He's the first Cleveland pitcher in the last 50 years to do that since Gaylord Perry in 1974. The 2-0 pitch. In there. Gaylord was a veteran by then. Parker Messick's a rookie. Incredible, incredible rookie campaign for Messick. With about 2 weeks to go in spring training, he had already made the ball club. The pitch, down low, 3-1. Missing with that changeup. And again, he is well beyond wherever he's been at whatever level, innings-wise, at 163 and counting. Down the 3-1 pitch, and Lee takes a touch high, and the first two Tigers are aboard. That's the first walk. Torres to second, Lee to first, and the dangerous Riley Green to the plate. He homered to center his first time up. Left on left. Riley Green now 17 homers, 57 RBIs, and what has been a down year for him. The set and delivery, and he cuts and misses, strike one. Riley Green a year ago had 36 homers, this year 17. 111 RBIs a year ago, this year 57. Now the 0-1 pitch. Swung on a little bloop job in the center. It's going to get down, a base hit. Waved around is Torres. He is coming home, throw back to second, and out. Lee. Lee runs the Tigers into an out. A bloop single on a two-strike pitch to center by Riley Green scores Torres from second. Lee made too big a turn going around second and then trying to dive back was gunned down by Petey Hopin, the center fielder. Hanau took the throw. That's a huge out, but it's 2-0 Tigers. Now one out. Green at first. Here's Dylan Dingler, and he takes a called strike. So that could be a big, big play before it's all said and done this inning. Otherwise, the Tigers have two men on, nobody out, and a run in. 2-0 Detroit. The pitch to Dingler, and it's a little bit high. And Messick's just missing by a little. 1-1 the count. Now the 1-1 pitch. Swing and a foul back, 1-2. The last time Parker Messick gave up more than two runs in a game was against Texas. That was on June 29th. More than 2 months ago. 10 straight games, two runs or less. But he's given up two here in the first three innings. Dingler takes in tight, 2-2. Talked about Dylan Dingler in the past out of Massillon Jackson High School and the Ohio State Buckeyes. Now the 2-2 delivery. Got him swinging. He chased the changeup down. And Dingler's out number two, strikeout victim number six. And now Ben Melgery, the batter, struck out his first time up. So two down, Green at first, 2-0 Tigers. Green both RBIs tonight, 58 on the year. On the solo homer and the bloop single. The pitch to Melgery. And it's in there, a called strike on the breaking ball. Marathon here to keep you and your team fueled all summer long. Marathon driven together. Now the 0-1 delivery. In there, a strike. Pounded the inside corner at 96 miles per hour, 0-2. Well, who knows? When it's all said and done, we may look back at the turning point of this game. The base running blunder here in the third by Hao Yu Lee. The pitch is up, 1-2 the count. It's kind of how it's gone this weekend. Every mistake Detroit's made, Cleveland's capitalized, and Cleveland has been relentless in their pursuit of victory. Now the 1-2 pitch. Swing and a miss. Tied him up inside with the heat. 7 strikeouts for Messick. It's a 2-0 ball game. Tigers up, middle of the third, on the Cleveland Clinic Radio Network.
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0: It's a 2-0 Tiger lead. We go to the bottom of the third inning. Stephen Kwan, top of the order. Bottom of the third, takes a strike. Kwan tapped to third his first time up, and a terrific play made there by Hau-Yu Lee. This is the Hyundai Grand Slam giveaway inning. The wind by Valdez and the pitch to Kwan. And it's in tight, 1-1. I have no idea how to pronounce the first name. I guess it's Pooja Kulkami of Beachwood is tonight's Hyundai contestant. Hope I didn't butcher that. The pitch. Kwan takes inside 2-1. If I did, I apologize to Pooja Kulkami. 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Now the 2-1. Kwan taps one back to the mound. Grabbed by Valdez. Lobs to first for the out. And bring up Angel Martinez. Infield hit his first time up. Now Cleveland had second and third. Nobody out in the second, didn't score. Now they trail by a score of 2-0 here in the bottom of the third with Angel Martinez, the batter, swinging it right-handed. Framber Valdez into the windup and the pitch. Showing bunt, taking inside for ball one is Martinez. Valdez really got a late start in his baseball career, especially when you think of the Latin American countries. The 1-0 swung on. This is lined to center field, but it's hanging up for McKinstry, who moved toward right center to grab it. Hard hit, two down. A lot of times kids in Venezuela or the Dominican, which is where Valdez is from, they're signing at age 16. He did not sign with the Houston Astros until he was 21. Here's Jose Ramirez with two down, 2-0 Tigers. Fly down his first time up, takes the strike. Posey 1-for-8 so far in the series. He normally tortures Tiger pitching. The 0-1 inside and low, and the count 1-1. Cleveland posted back-to-back walk-off wins here yesterday. What a day. The pitch swung on a high chopper, foul third base side. And now, great stamp by Sam Stack. Cleveland has had 257 walk-off wins in this ballpark. That is more walk-off wins than in any ballpark right now in the major leagues. That includes Dodger Stadium. The pitch fouled off third base side, 1-2. That is a remarkable stat. Great job by Sam Stack. 257 walk-off wins since Jacobs Field opened in 1994. Now the 1-2. Got him swinging. So Valdez strikes out Ramirez. We go to the fourth. It's a 2-0 ball game. Tigers with the early lead.
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0: Guardians trailing 2-0 as Parker Messick goes back to work. Fourth inning. And his pitch is on the outside corner to Spencer Torkelson for strike one. Torkelson struck out his first time up. One of seven strikeouts already for Parker Messick. The lefty with the 0-1. Fastball missed inside and the count's now 1-1. John Peck to follow, then Zach McKinstry, 6, 7, and 8. And the Tiger lineup. Here's the 1-1. Swung on and missed. The bat goes flying as it lines into the netting just above the on-deck circle on the Guardian side, that third base side. And the bat retrieved, and Torkelson will give it another try here with a 1-2 count. Here comes Messick's pitch. Swung on, ground ball, third base. Couple of hops for Ramirez. Fields throws, got him. One away, let's pause. 10 seconds, station ID on the Cleveland Clinic Radio Network.
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0: Jim Rosenhaus along with Tom Hamilton back with you at Progressive Field downtown Cleveland. Brian Motze up the street at Command Center. Guardians trailing 2-0 as John Peck fouls a Parker Messick pitch back into the net for strike one. Guardians trying to make it 3 in a row over the Tigers. As the 0-1's on its way, and that swung on, bounced over the mound toward the second baseman Hanau. Fields and flips over to first for the out. Smoothly done by Angel Hanau, the second baseman. Two up, two down. Zach McKinstry will bat. Don't forget, the MLB Journey to 30 sweepstakes is continuing. It's presented by T-Mobile. Not a whole lot of time left to enter. Your chance to see all 30 Major League ballparks. Here's the pitch. And it's inside to McKinstry for ball one. Just go to MLB.com/Journey to 30 Sweeps. Now the 1-0 pitch. Called strike on the outside corner. 1-1 the count on Zach McKinstry. Left-handed batter. Struck out his first time up. Here's the 1-1. Swung on. Ground ball to the shortstop. Rocchio had it played perfectly. Fields and fires in time for the out. Quick inning for Parker Messick. We head to the bottom of the fourth. It's the Tigers 2, the Guardians nothing.
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0: Guardians trailing 2-0. Joe Adell to lead it off. First pitch swinging. Pops it up. Foul. First base side and out of play. Facing Framber Valdez. Every time you see Valdez on the mound against Cleveland, hard not to think back to his no-hitter when he was a Houston Astro back in 2023 against Cleveland. Here's the 0-1. Breaking ball outside. 1-1. He had some really good years with the Houston Astros, did Framber Valdez. This first with Detroit's been challenging at times. Here's the 1-1. Swung on and chopped foul at home plate. Boy, you look at consistency-wise, unless he can pick up a couple of wins here down the stretch, he'll have a string of 5 consecutive double-digit victory seasons snapped, including last year with Houston when he was a 13-game winner. Back in 2022, his career best of 17. 17-6 that year with an ERA under 3. The 1-2, swing and a miss. Adell chased upstairs, and Valdez has strikeout number 3 to open the bottom half of the fourth inning. David Fry will bat. Fry singled his first time up. Don't forget, in September, Ford and your Northeast Ohio Ford dealers will double the difference by matching public donations to local food banks by up to $300,000. Pitch to Fry, yanked foul outside of third. Support your local food bank at givedouble.org. Guardians trailing 2-0. So, based on yesterday, they have the Tigers right where they want them. They'd prefer not to have it come to that each game. Here's the 0-1. Swung on, foul back, and just above our location here behind home plate. 4-2. What a wild day. Down 6-1 in game 1. And in a blink of an eye, with a grand slam off the bat of Brian Rocchio, the Guardians tied it in the fourth inning, won it on Rocchio's home run in the bottom of the ninth. Now the 0-2, swung on, pulled foul outside of third again. Threw it again on 0-2. Then it was the Travis Bazzano show late in the game. In game 2, a 2-run eighth inning home run tied it. Bazzano's RBI single won it in the 10th. Now the 0-2 pitch, swung on and fouled off. So, as we play here in the fourth inning, and Detroit leading 2-0, you wonder who in that Guardians dugout will be the hero tonight, if indeed they can pull off another comeback win.
1: Here's the 0-2. Swung on, and there's a tapper back to the mound. Easy play by Valdez, who heaves it over to first in time for the out. Two up, two down for the Guardians. Angel Hanau will bat. Enbridge Gas Ohio would like to remind you, whether you're an individual or a contractor, state law requires that you call 811 before you dig to have underground utilities marked. Now switch hitter right side, the pitch to him on the outside corner, strike one, went with a curve that time. Good mix of pitches tonight by Valdez. Leans on that sinker a lot. Here's the 0-1. Called strike on the outside corner, another curveball, and that's been a beauty for him tonight. And the occasional change. But seemingly putting every pitch just where he would like. He has allowed three hits. Here's his 0-2 to Hanau. Breaking ball down low. Did he check it? He sure did. He made the appeal to first base umpire Jacob Metz. He said check swing. Boy, what a night for baseball here. We had 73 degrees at game time. Clear skies up above. Still some sunshine in the upper reaches of the upper deck. Down the right field line. The 1-2. Swung on. Grounded to third. Backhand pickup by Lee. Long throw. Just in time. Side retired in order. We have played four. In downtown Cleveland, it's the Tigers 2. The Guardians nothing.
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1: Guardians down 2-0 as Parker Messick goes back to it. Fifth inning, Javi Baez, first pitch swinging, pops one foul. Out of play behind the Tiger dugout on the first base side. So it's 0-1 on Baez, who struck out his first time up. He's had some injury issues this year. Boy, you look up and down that Tiger lineup, just about everybody's missed some time. As the next pitch is on the inside corner for a strike, and it's 0-2. So you combo that with some rough nights for the bullpen. No team lets leads slip away more than the Tigers late in games. And it's been a tough year for Detroit. The 0-2 swing and a miss. Baez down on strikes. That is number 8 for Parker Messick. He continues to cruise here tonight, but a home run from Riley Green in the first inning and Green's RBI single in the third as the Tigers in front 2-0. Here's Gleyber Torres, 1-for-2 with a single. The pitch to him, in there for a strike. Get your injury report this half inning.
16: 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The 0-1, low and away, 1-1. And with us earlier, Tom mentioning that Chase DeLauder out of the lineup tonight, day-to-day with that wrist sprain, the 1-1. Swing and a miss. And it's 1-2. Not on the injured list. Just day-to-day right now. On the injured list, Reese Hoskins, back issue. Sean Armstrong. Here's the 1-2. Swing and a miss. Strike three. Another one for Parker Messick. 9 in the game. And for Messick, his season high and career best is 10 strikeouts. He's done it twice this year, and he is zeroing in quickly here in the fifth inning. So two up, two down for the Tigers, who lead 2-0. Hao Yu Lee, the batter, and he takes strike one. Lee has struck out and walked in two trips. Colin Holderman also on the injured list for the Guardians with a wrist injury. Here's the 0-1. Swing and a miss, and it's strike two. I mean, Messick has this thing on turbo. He is working so quickly, and Lee says that's enough and steps out and makes him wait a little bit. Messick is just chomping at the bit for him to get back in there. The lefty winds it up. Here's the 0-2. Just a bit outside, not by much, as he snuck the fastball at 97, just off the outside edge. Now he's right back with a 1-2. Swing and a miss, strike three. Same pitch, got the swing and a miss, and he ties his season and career best in strikeouts at 10. We head to the bottom half of the fifth. 2-0 Tigers on the Cleveland Clinic Radio Network.
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3: P.D. Halpin leads it off against Framber Valdez in the bottom half of the fifth inning for the Guardians, who trail 2-0. Halpin bunts, pops it up back to the mound. Valdez bobbles it and makes a juggling catch to retire Halpin. So a popped up bunt that should have been a really easy play, and maybe it was, but Valdez had that ball hit his glove, pop up, and then he caught it on the rebound. That was close, but Halpin's retired. The bunt attempt gone awry, and now Austin Hedges will step in. Hedges popped to right his first time up, shows bunt, takes a strike. Valdez just a two steps better right now than Parker Messick. Both have been terrific. As we play in the fifth inning, 2-0 Tigers, the 0-1. That's just a shade upstairs for a ball. And it's 1-1. That fastball for Valdez in that mid-90-mile-an-hour range. That last one, 94 miles an hour. So good velocity for Valdez. But it's movement that really helps him. Here's the 1-1. That's upstairs for ball two. Another fastball that time. Hedges, open stance from that right side. Having a solid year at the plate. Came in hitting 254. Now the 2-1 delivery. Down low. Ball three. And Hedges has been driving in some runs the last month or so. 14 RBIs and his last 28 games. Now the 3-1. Inside ball four, Hedges draws a one-out walk here in the bottom half of the fifth inning. Time for our message from Cleveland Clinic. Kidney disease affects 1 in 7 adults, yet most don't know they are at risk. So talk to a healthcare professional about an easy and painless kidney health screening. Courtesy of Cleveland Clinic. Number 9 hitter, Brian Rocchio, the pitch to him. And it's on the inside corner for a strike. Now, fourth inning yesterday, Rocchio came to the plate as the tying run and launched a grand slam to tie game one of the doubleheader at 6. And then he hit the game-winning home run in the 9th to win it. Here's the 0-1. Down low. And the count 1-1 on Rocchio. What a day it was for him. And as much as anything else, obviously a great accomplishment for him, hitting a home run from both sides of the plate in the same game, including a grand slam and a walk-off. Here's the 1-1. And it's in there for a strike. Was saying after the game that he's been struggling at the plate, not happy with his performance at the plate for a while, really post All-Star break. So to be able to contribute meant a lot to him. Here's the 1-2. Swung on, ground ball to short. Up with it, Peck to the bag for one. On to first is Torres. Double play, side retired. And we're headed to the 6th. The Tigers 2, the Guardians nothing on the Cleveland Clinic Radio Network.
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1: 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A career-high 13 strikeouts for Gavin Williams. Swung on, hit a ton. Deep left field. Gone! Deep onto the home run porch for Angel Hanal.
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5: Parker Messick on the short end, 2-0. Sixth inning, Riley Green takes a strike. Riley Green's been the problem. Solo homer to center. Bloop single RBI for the other. The 0-1. Green takes down and away. Missed with a curveball. Hi again, everybody. This is Tom Hamilton back with you here on the shores of Lake Erie with Jim Rosenhaus, Brian Motze, 2-0 Tigers. Green socks one sky high again. Again, deep center. Again, looking up, and again, it is gone! For the maybe first time in forever, a left-handed hitter has climbed the 19-foot wall just to the left of center. Green's done it twice. Tigers lead 3-0. Green all three RBIs. And he got a fastball right down the middle of the plate and put a great swing on it and almost the identical spot of where he hit one out of here in the first inning. Now the kick and pitch to Dylan Dingler. High and wide, ball one. And that ends a stretch in which Messick had 10 consecutive starts of two runs or fewer. Dingler fouling it out of play to the right. Parker Messick has been brilliant if you can eliminate Riley Green, but you can't. Dingler has grounded out, struck out. He taps one foul in back of the plate. So Riley Green, with all three RBIs, his ninth career multi-hit game. The pitch. A swing and a miss. Got Dingler and the changeup away. That's a career-best 11 strikeouts for Parker Messick. Yet he's trailing 3-0 in the sixth, thanks to Riley Green's two home runs to center and an RBI bloop single to center. Ben Melgery, the batter, 1-for-2, the pitch, and it's in there. Riley Green's home runs to center have carried 421 feet and 407 feet. That pitch down and the count 1-1. Both of them just to the left of center above the 19-foot wall. The 1-1 ripped on the right field line. Melgery's got himself another hit. It'll roll to the right field corner, and Melgery a 2-for-3 game. Double number 3 for Melgery. Here's Spencer Torkelson, a strikeout and a ground out. Tigers, 3 runs, 7 hits. Cleveland shut out on 3 hits. Torkelson has struck out, grounded out. Messick exhales, checks second, fires, and the pitch fouled back. San Francisco tattooed the Mets today, 9-5. Two teams having miserable years. That's the only final. Now the 0-1. Outside, even the count. White Sox are playing the Twins. 2-0 Chicago first inning. Cubs lead Miami 6-5 in the ninth. Philly leads Atlanta 4-1 in the fifth. Down the 1-1 pitch. And before it's made, a throw to second. Diving back safely is Milgery. Matt Vesta warming in the Cleveland bullpen. Philly must get that win over Atlanta. They're up 4-1 in the fifth. Right now, the Phillies trail the Braves in the NL East by 5 games. The pitch down low, 2-1. Pittsburgh and the Angels scoreless in the fourth. Milwaukee leads the Reds 2-1 after 3. Tampa leads Texas 1-0 in the second. Everything else just getting underway. Here, 3-0 Tigers, sixth inning. The pitch up high, 3-1. And Parker Messick at 90 pitches, tank may be near empty with a career-high 11 strikeouts. But Riley Green, literally a one-man wrecking crew. Now the 3-1 pitch. Swung on, lifted high in the air to shallow center. Petey Helpin charging in to retire Torkelson. That'll bring up John Peck. 1-for-2 with a single. Two down. Melchery still at second. Bullpen is very, very thin tonight for Cleveland after the day-night doubleheader yesterday. And, of course, you were in the bullpen in the third inning of Game 1. Foster Griffin gave you a heck of an effort going 6 innings in the other game. Now the set and the pitch to Peck. And it sails high, yanked down by Hedges, ball one. Tigers 3, Guardians nothing. Sixth inning, runner at second, 2 down. Can Cleveland pull off a third straight come-from-behind win this weekend? The 1-0 pitch. Up high, ball two, 2-0. By the way, the out-of-town scoreboard is brought to you by your Northeast Ohio Ford dealers. Parker Messick's ready. Here it comes. Up high, ball three, 3-0. Parker will be getting married this offseason down in the Tampa area. Down the 3-0 pitch. Bullseye, 3-1 the count. Boy, it'd be hard-pressed to think of Cleveland ever having a better crop of rookies with a team in playoff contention than this bunch. Messick, one of the best. The pitch, swing and a miss. Still got some giddy up. 95 miles an hour. Tied him up inside. Full count on Peck. Cleveland's outfield playing Peck way around the other way toward right. What a massive gap in straightaway center. The 3-2 pitch. High, and he walked him. Second walk. Now Zach McKinstry, the batter, and here comes pitching coach Carl Willis to give him a chance to catch his breath. Festa's ready, but left on left. So Messick will stay in. He's had 97 pitches. 3-0 Tigers, 2 on, 2 out, 6th inning. Tomorrow it's a 1:40 start. Gavin Williams, Cleveland's other Cy Young candidate, along with Parker Messick, going up against Jackson Jobe. He's back healthy, but we'll see how good Jobe is. His return after Tommy John is just been so-so, but he's back pitching. That's the big thing for Detroit going forward as they look ahead to 2027. McKinstry has struck out, grounded out. Left on left, 2 down, 2 on, 3-0 Detroit. We're in the 6th inning. Big crowd on this gorgeous Saturday night on the shores of Lake Erie. Now the set and the delivery. And it's tapped foul in back of the plate. Strike one. McKinstry, he's a Chippewa. played at Central Michigan University up there in Mount Pleasant, Michigan. Now the 0-1 pitch. Down low, 1-1. They've got a really good baseball program at Central Michigan. Mid-major in the Mid-American Conference. You've got to be a tough kid to play in the climate that they play so many of their games in Mount Pleasant. Messick's 1-1. Wide, ball 2, 2-1. Parker Messick, pitch number 101. Here it comes. Swung on, fouled upstairs, third base side. And the count, 2-2. There are not many empty seats here tonight at Progressive Field. Come on out to the ballpark tomorrow. Watch a game, watch the air show. Now the 2-2 delivery. Low full count, so traveling time for Melgery at second, Peck at first. This will be the final batter, obviously, for Parker Messick, one way or the other. Now the payoff pitch. Got him swinging! What a way to finish it! A career best 12 strikeouts for Messick, but Detroit leads 3-0. It's the middle of the sixth.
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6: Robert Valdez, one of his best outings in a long time for the Tigers. Handcuffing Cleveland on three hits. 3-0 Detroit. Top of the order. Stephen Kwan looks at a strike. Valdez, 3 strikeouts and a walk, and he's only made 65 pitches in 5 innings. He delivers. Kwan 0 for 2. Takes in tight. Parker Messick gave Cleveland another quality start. But the first time since the end of June that he gave up more than 2 runs in a game. Gave up 3. Career high 12 strikeouts. Kwan sends one in the air to center. Drifting back is McKinstry, fighting that wind. Boy, the ball is really carrying tonight to center for some reason. Even though the wind has been blowing in from right and right center. Now it's died down considerably from what the winds were at the outset. Here's Aniel Martinez. He's lined out and singled. Cleveland's only had 1 inning where they threatened. They had second and third, 1 out in the second, didn't score, and they haven't threatened otherwise. Pitch outside on a changeup from Valdez. The windup and next delivery, way high and wide, and the count 2-0. Festa will be working the 7th inning. Now the 2-0 pitch in there, 2-1, came back with a 2-0 curveball. Well, after the drama and the theatrics of yesterday, the 2-1. Outside 3-1. This massive crowd just waiting for something to get them out of their seats. 3-1 the count on Angel Martinez. The kick and delivery, and he sends a weak fly ball to right. Shallow, near the line, long run for a lot of people. Torkelson falling down made the catch. The first baseman went a long way out down the right field line and actually fell backwards, making the catch. And that is out number 2, and here's Jose Ramirez. He's flied out, strikeout. 2 down, nobody on. 3-0 Tigers in the 6th. Valdez is ready. Here it comes. Up high, ball 1. No Chase DeLauder tonight, out with that sprained wrist day to day. Now the 1-0. Checked on a pitch down and in. 2-0. Valdez, into the motion. Here it comes. Swung on a weak ground ball to short. Had him way out front on a changeup. And Peck throws out Ramirez, and another quiet inning. And another another really low pitch count inning. Just 11 pitches in the sixth for Valdez. He's in complete command tonight. 3-0 Tigers on the Cleveland Clinic Radio Network.
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6: Well, we'll have to do some groundwork before Matt Festa will deliver a pitch here in the seventh. Landing area is all chewed up, and so the grounds crew will get that straightened out. A heck of an effort by Parker Messick. I mean, it's just incredible. You can be as dominant as he was with the exception of one batter, but that's the beauty of this game. Parker Messick with a career-high 12 strikeouts. But Riley Green had two solo homers to center and a bloop RBI single to center. Otherwise, we'd be looking at nothing-nothing here in the seventh. Parker goes six innings, 103 pitches. Giving up three runs on seven hits, struck out a dozen, a new career high, walk two. So Matt Festa is coming on. This is appearance number 61, the most on the club. He has had a heck of a year. Two wins, three losses, a save, ERA 3.49. He doesn't get all the glory that the late inning guys get, but that's the beauty of a bullpen. If you're not deep in the bullpen, and now your bullpens are eight guys deep in September 9 with the additional roster add-on, but it's these guys that maybe aren't getting the saves or the holds late in games that kind of go at times unrecognized, but the amount of times he's come into ball games and gotten out of jams to keep Cleveland in games. And Matt Festa's had a heck of a year, and now the mound repairs have been done. Landing area has been filled in. Every pitcher has a different landing area, and some guys are just guys that really land hard and can dig out a little bit of a rut. So Festa wanted that covered up. And we're ready to go. Javi Baez has struck out both times tonight facing Parker Messick. When you've got rust to bust, use PB Blaster, Cleveland original since 1957. PB Blaster always working like a pro. Tigers still have one more year in which to pay off Javi Baez. He takes a called strike. Well, they gave him a massive contract. They haven't gotten a lot of bang for their buck. He'll have one more year to go on a $24 million a year contract. Swing and a miss by Baez. 0-2 the count. 13th year in the big leagues for Javi Baez, who came in the same draft as Francisco Lindor. The pitch. And a swing and a little weak fly ball to center. Coming in is helping. Baez out number one. Lindor and Baez, good friends from Puerto Rico that both moved to Florida when they were youngsters to face better competition. And it paid off. Francisco moved to Orlando. Javi moved to Jacksonville. Top of the order, Gleyber Torres, 1-for-3 with a single. Fouls back the first pitch, strike one.

Vista's ready. Here it comes. Swing and a foul out of play to the right. Nothing in two, the count on Torres. Gleyber Torres, part of that trade in which the Yankees sent Aroldis Chapman to the Cubs in 2016, then sent Andrew Miller to the Indians. That pitch up high. 1-2 the count. Chapman trade worked out a lot better for New York because Gleyber Torres gave them 7 good years. Yankees ended up not getting much out of the trade with Cleveland for Andrew Miller. Now the 1-2. Outside, ball 2, 2-2. Festa lets it fly. And the pitch swung and grounded to short. Backhanded attempt by Rocchio. Scooted under his glove into left. Torres aboard with a base hit. One out, one on, seventh inning. 3-0 Detroit. Here's Hao-Yu Lee. 2 strikeouts on a walk. Right-handed hitter at third.

0: rest of the high hold and pitch. Wide, ball one. Out of Taiwan, Hai Hao Yu Li. You spell his first name H-A-O-Y-U, Hao Yu. The pitch. Breaking ball dips low, and the count 2-0. Now the 2-0 pitch. Up and in, 3-0. The 3-0 delivery in their strike. You want to know about Taiwan, which is right off the China coast. The guy to ask is Frank Mancini, one of the great clubhouse guys in Tony Amato's home clubhouse. Frank's been all over the world. The 3-1 pitch in there, a called strike. Meanwhile, Tony's travel itinerary has taken him to a great deli in Westlake, Layman's Deli. But that's about as close to Taiwan as Tony's gotten. So, ask Frank when it comes to the country of Taiwan and some of those places overseas. 3-0 Tigers. Now the payoff. Just a bit outside. So Lee walks, he'll go to first. Torres goes to second. One down here in the seventh. Detroit trying to blow it open, 3-0. Here's Riley Green, what a night. Both home runs just to the left of center, plus a bloop RBI single. That's the Tiger offense. The pitch and a check swing strike. He went around. Better be careful here. Riley Green, now 18 homers, 59 RBIs, trying to blow this open. The 0-1 delivery. Swung on, rocket, headed deep right center field and off the wall. Around third, coming home to score is Torres. Stopping at third is Lee, and Riley Green, all four RBIs. Smoked one off the wall and right center to make it 4-0 Detroit. What a night for Riley Green. He has been on everything. And for him, what has been such a disappointing year, he's having one of those nights that he is certainly very capable of. Here, Dylan Dingler 0-3. One down, infield back. That's interesting. Pitches in there, strike. Cleveland's down 4-0 in the seventh. Infield back. Second and third, one out. The pitch. And it's in there, strike two.
1: Pitch is called a strike, the hitter's challenging.
0: Dylan Dingler is challenging the strike call. And the Tigers catcher was
1: this is a strike. Detroit's got
0: not
1: one left.
0: Correct. Rookie right-hander Austin Peterson warming up for potentially his major league debut. Now the 0-2 to Dingler outside, and now the infield comes in. One ball, two strikes. One out, second and third occupied, 4-0 Tigers. Festa's ready. Here's the 1-2. Up high, 2-2. Now Cleveland can't afford to fall any further back. It's Riley Green 4, Cleveland nothing. Tigers have out-hit the Guardians 9-3. Now the set and the 2-2 delivery. Swung on, this is hit a ton. Fairly deep left in front of the track is Kwan to grab it. Tagging and coming home is Lee. Throw into second, Green back. 5-0 Detroit. Dylan Dingler with his team high 83rd run batted in. Well, this is again why you can get caught up in what happened yesterday with Cleveland's stunning two come from behind walk-off wins, and yet the Tigers haven't flinched. And they lead 5-0 with two down. Ben Melchery takes inside a ball. Instead of Detroit being a dispirited bunch here today, playing out the string, they have taken it to Cleveland and lead 5-0 in the seventh. The pitch swung on. This will drop into center field, a soft liner. That'll score Green. 6-0 Tigers. They have blown it open here with three off Matt Festa. Here in the seventh inning, give Melchery his third hit of the game, his 14th Major League RBI. And Detroit with a 6-0 lead, and pitching coach Carl Willis heading out to the mound. Well, if Detroit blows this game, they may not even show up tomorrow. One thing to blow a 6-1 lead yesterday, but they're up 6-0 here in the seventh inning. Meanwhile, the White Sox have jumped on Minnesota 3-0, third inning. White Sox with a 2.5-game lead when the day started. Well, now for some reason, the second base up, Tom Hanahan, and the crew chief and home plate umpire Ron Culpa have a brief meeting at the mound, and now Ron Culpa going to the third base dugout. Not sure what this is about. And manager Stephen Vogt coming out, and now Ron Culpa going into the dugout. I wonder if Ron Culpa's okay. He's going into the Cleveland dugout, and he's taking off his gear. And we've already had some umpires dealing with the heat. This might be just an equipment malfunction. And Chad Wolf and Bobby Ruiz are trying to help out Ron Culpa. They are great trainers, but mechanically speaking, I don't know if I'm going to put any trust in Bobby Ruiz and Chad Wolf. Now, if I've got a health issue, they're the best along with Jeff Desjardins, but if I've got a bad lock on my front door, I don't want those guys anywhere around it.
2: And I don't know if equipment comes into play on umpiring, but Guardians trailing by 6 runs, trying to do anything they can to get back into it. Maybe they're trying to finagle something on the equipment and the gear for Ron Culpa.
0: Well, the good news is Ron Culpa doesn't have a health issue. You worry, even though tonight it's not hot and humid like what we have had. But you always worry when you see an umpire leave the field, go into the dugout. You worry, are they okay? But it was just something with his equipment. In essence, if you want to call it a chest protector, it's what's helping protect these umpires from the direct hits that they take on foul balls. And that's why we've got a mini delay here. Detroit now leading 6-0 with 3 here in the seventh on Matt Festa. It started with a one-out Gleyber Torres single, a walk, and then Riley Green with his 4th hit and 4th RBI when he rifled a double off the wall in right center. Dylan Dingler, a sac fly, Ben Melchery, an RBI single, and the Tigers now lead 6-0 here in the seventh inning. Austin Peterson is going to make his Major League debut tonight. What a moment that'll be for that young man. His mom and dad are here. He's got siblings here. He grew up in Northwest Indiana, Chesterton, not very far from Valparaiso. And he's been a well-thought-of prospect in the Guardians farm system, and we're going to see him, the way this looks, pitch the 8th and 9th innings here tonight. And regardless of the outcome of this game, September 5th, 2026, will be a moment that that family will never forget. Austin Peterson ready in the bullpen right now. We're ready to get back to play here. Spencer Torkelson, Matt Festa's pitch is waved at, strike one. Two down, Ben Melgery, the runner at first. 6-0 Tigers in the seventh. The 0-1 pitch, check swing and a pitch wide in the count 1-1. Austin Peterson's got to sit through the bottom of the seventh, let the butterflies get even bigger before the eighth. The 1-1, up and in, ball two, 2-1. Matt Festa, 26 pitches here in the seventh inning. Now the 2-1 pitch. Swing and a miss, 2-2. Get you a station ID here in a moment. Breeze has almost died out. Just a beautiful night. 73 degrees here at Progressive Field. Toss over and Melchery back with a dive. Now the 2-2 delivery. Swing and a foul tip hung on to by Hedges, but Detroit adds to it. It's stretch time at the corner of Carnegie and Ontario. Tigers 6, Guardians nothing on the Cleveland Clinic Radio Network.
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0: Robert Valdez, a three-hit shutout. We go now to the bottom of the seventh. 6-0 Detroit. Joe Adell has struck out twice. The windup and the pitch. And he sends one down the right side foul. As we pause for a station ID.
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0: What a glorious night in downtown Cleveland on this Labor Day holiday weekend. The pitch, check swing, 0-2 as he went too far. Tom Hamilton with you, along with Jim Rosenhaus, Brian Motze. 6-0 Tigers, bottom of the seventh. Valdez has been brilliant. 3 strikeouts and a walk. Only 1 inning did Cleveland threaten. Now the 0-2. Down low. Back in the second inning.